0: The best part of the day begins now. It's time to get your rock on with Steve Gorman and April Rose. It's Steve Gorman Rocks. Welcome to the show.
1: All hands on deck. 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

0: Round and round from Rat. Kicking off a Friday night of Steve Gorman Rocks, April Rose.
1: Ooh, yeah. Steve, can I tell you a little bit of trivia that you probably don't know about me? Is I had a pet rat.
0: Did you ever cover your body in peanut butter so the rat would lick it all off of you? Or is that just what they did in the movie Willard with the actor Ernest Borgnine?
1: Oh my gosh, is that a thing?
0: Yeah.
1: No, I missed that. I missed that step. You know, sometimes I don't do life the right way.
0: Well,
1: I got to rethink this.
0: I'm just saying, I mean, if that's your kink, if peanut butter and rats is your thing, I'm not going to judge you.
1: This is going to a dark place fast.
0: I know. I'm just rambling. I kind of like the way Led Zeppelin did when they sang Ramble On.
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0: Eagles, one of these nights on Steve Gorman Rocks. The Eagles are the ultimate Southern California band, the ultimate L.A. band, the ultimate Hollywood band of the 1970s. I read an article today, and it said there's all these open secrets in Hollywood that everybody knows, but nobody talks about publicly. And that got me interested. I was like, okay, let's see what all these open secrets are. What does everybody know, but they don't want to talk about? And here it was number one on the list. Every man in Hollywood dyes their hair. Really? That's it? How about this one? A lot of celebrities really smell. They don't bathe or shower regularly. Had no idea. Really didn't know that one. That one cracks me up probably even more than the dyed the hair thing. Steroids are common all throughout Hollywood. Every time a male actor gains 30 pounds of pure lean muscle in 4 months to play a part, they're not just eating chicken, broccoli, and rice. Now, that one I believe. That one makes perfect sense because I know nobody puts on 30 pounds of muscle in 4 months when they haven't been working out every day of their life up until that point. Oh, the one that we can all agree on, Henry Winkler actually is as nice as he comes across. Okay, no argument there. All praise forever to the Fonz.
1: New message.
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1: New message.
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1: New message.
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0: 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Thieves are misusing the Social Security Administration's authority in phone schemes to trick you into giving them money or personal information. 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In those cases, the call is fraudulent. 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If you suspect you've been contacted by an SSA scammer, call the Social Security Fraud Hotline at 1-800-269-0271.
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AC/DC, You Shook Me All Night Long. That's from the Back in Black album released in 1980. It's amazing. 46 years old, still works for me. Nirvana put out their third album, In Utero, well over 30 years ago, and it also sounds brand new. Here's All Apologies.

Nirvana with All Apologies on Steve Gorman Rocks. On this day in 1993, September 25th, Nirvana appeared on Saturday Night Live. The host was Charles Barkley. That is apex cultural moment for the 1990s. The coolest player in the NBA. Sorry, Mike, you were the best, but Barkley was the coolest. And Nirvana together on SNL. Incredible. I remember the promos leading up to that show and the buzz and the hype. It was fantastic. Made me think back to about 15 years before that when the Rolling Stones appeared on Saturday Night Live. I was in the eighth grade and a girl in our school had a party that night so we could all stay up and watch it. The Rolling Stones came out and played three straight songs. When the Stones show up, you don't go to commercial break. You just give them all the airtime they need. Two epic Saturday Night Live nights, Nirvana and the Stones. Here is Satisfaction.

0: Okay, Rick Nielsen, here's the job. Start by telling our listeners your name. Then tell them that you're the front man of Cheap Trick and end it by reminding them that they're listening to Steve Gorman Rocks. Ready? Go.
1: Okay. Hi, this is Rick Nielsen. Okay, just to add all the other crap in there.
0: Well, at least you got your name right there, Rick.
2: Now, back to Steve Gorman Rocks.

0: It's time for Questionable Wisdom from Professor Gorman. Here's April Rose with tonight's question.
1: Dwayne, listening on V100, has an issue. So the other day, his wife asked him if her pants made her look fat. And Steve, he said yes.
2: No, he didn't.
1: He just says he was answering the question honestly, and now his wife is furious. Steve, what should he do?
2: Dwayne, my man, when your wife says, do these pants make me look fat? The answer is, baby, there's no way a pair of pants could make you look fat. There's not a pair of pants on earth you wouldn't just kill wearing. That's how you should have handled it. Now, you got some work to do, my man, because your wife is not going to forget for a long time that you said, yes, yes, those pants make you look fat. I mean, that's kind of like, I'm not going to say it's like cheating on your wife. I can't say that. It's worse.
1: It is.
2: She's in front of the mirror for an hour with 38 options, and all your job is to do is to say, looks great. I like that. I love that. And if she says this or this, before you give an answer, you have to say, God, they're both amazing. I'm not sure. I don't. It's a hard decision, but I'm just going to go with the one on the left. Your opinion does not matter. Your wife's not looking for your opinion. She's looking for affirmation. Provide it freely. Never look back.
3: New message.
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Skid Row, I Remember You on Steve Gorman Rocks. 41% of single people in a recent poll said they think they're going to find the one. And then people who are already in relationships were polled. 20% of people in relationships, one of every five, said they don't believe their partner is their one true love. Interesting. The average person says they have found the one twice before realizing actually they hadn't. What is a soulmate, really? I mean, I know people that I look at and I say, oh, they're perfect for each other. They were meant to be together. Very rarely do you see couples where you can really say that. Now, I see great couples who love each other dearly and would do anything, live or die for each other. But were they each other's the one? Not necessarily. Love at first sight is a real thing, and sometimes it lasts. But generally speaking, we are all, and our relationships are all, the sum product of a whole lot of decisions we made. Hopefully, we make better decisions we get, but not always.

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0: drum roll, please. It's time for Friday Night Live on Steve Gorman Rocks. We're about to play you a live version of one of the most legendary classic rock songs of all time. 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
1: The only thing better than rock music is live rock music. One of the most consistently touring bands. A band that's been around for 35 years and continues to go out every year. Pearl Jam, April. Have you ever seen Pearl Jam live?
2: Of course. What's wrong with you?
1: I saw them for the first time on Easter Sunday, 1994, at the Fox Theater in Atlanta, Georgia. And I watched that show from the side of the stage and I went, huh, pretty good band.
2: That's peak grunge era, too. Like, were you wearing a flannel?
1: I was not, actually. I was decked out. I was wearing a suit because I wanted to make sure nobody confused me with the guys in Pearl Jam. Here's Jeremy live.

0: Steve Gorman, sports.
1: Oh, my goodness. What happened at Lambeau Field last night? Green Bay Packers fans are losing their minds with good reason. The Atlanta Falcons look like the Seattle Seahawks all of a sudden, and Green Bay's defense was powerless to stop them. Not only did they lose at home to a terrible Falcons team, they were destroyed. The Packers' season has ended. There's no coming back in a way that is measurable from what I saw last night. Forget it. The weekend of games coming up, though, how about my Vikings going down to Tampa Bay? Tampa Bay getting a point and a half at home. That tells you how bad they've looked and how incredible the Minnesota defense has looked. Baker Mayfield, really good, very exciting, but he's going to have to make nothing but smart decisions or the Brian Flores defense will eat him alive. I'm taking the Vikings in this one, and I have no idea what Kyler Murray is going to offer us. Chargers go to Buffalo. They're getting 7.5 points. It's not anywhere near enough. The Chargers are the biggest disappointment in the league, and Buffalo is primed to make this their year. I can't imagine the Chargers saving any amount of face this Sunday. 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

Led Zeppelin with Black Dog on Steve Gorman Rocks from Led Zeppelin 4, released in 1971. A few years later, Fleetwood Mac, another blues-based British band. They had moved to California. They got a couple named Lindsay and Stevie, and they took over the world. Here's Rhiannon.

Rhiannon on Steve Gorman Rocks. The band Fleetwood Mac had an embarrassment of riches when it came to songwriting. You had Stevie Nicks, Lindsey Buckingham, and Christine McVie in the band all writing hits, bangers, iconic tunes. And if one of them needed a little help, they just looked across the room and asked for it. One of the greatest bands ever in terms of writing talent within house, if you will. Jon Bon Jovi and Richie Sambora wrote a lot of great songs together, but they were never afraid to get some outside help. Desmond Child comes to mind, a hitmaker for a lot of artists. The kind of guy you bring into the studio when your song is almost perfect, or when you just have an idea and you're not sure what to do with it. Desmond Child would come in, listen to what they had, and say, oh, why not this? And almost every single time that happened, they churned out a monster. Example number one, Living on a Prayer.

0: 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Here's your host, Steve Gorman.
1: It's September 25th, April Rose. Time to look back. How about a history lesson?
2: I am strapped and ready to go.
1: On this day in 2000, Ozzy Osbourne requested that Black Sabbath be removed from the nomination list for the Rock and Roll Hall of Fame. What,
2: can you do that?
1: You can ask. I don't know if they're going to pay attention and take you off.
2: Right?
1: What he said was, the Rock and Roll Hall of Fame is meaningless.
2: Oh.
1: He said, look, let's face it. Black Sabbath have never been media darlings. We're a people's band, and
2: right.
1: that suits us just fine.
3: Woo!
1: On this day in 1990, a 21-year-old drummer named Dave Grohl auditioned for Nirvana, and he was instantly hired.
2: I would hire him.
1: Are you looking for a drummer right now to hire? Because he's busy. Finally, on this day in 1980, one of the saddest days in rock history, John Bonham of Led Zeppelin died at the age of 32.
2: I can't believe he was only... Imagine if he, like, went on for decades and what kind of music we would have from that catalog. I mean, that's already an impressive catalog, obviously.
1: Yeah, the other members of Led Zeppelin made what seems to be an obvious choice, which was not to continue. Led Zeppelin's legacy remains as intact as it is, I think, because they didn't try to continue with a different drummer. The great John Bonham, only 32 years old, gone on this day in 1980. Rest easy, Bonzo.
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6: 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SSA employees will never threaten you for information or promise benefits in exchange for information. In those cases, the call is fraudulent. Just hang up. If you suspect you've been contacted by an SSA scammer, call the Social Security Fraud Hotline at 1-800-269-0271.

The Cult with Fire Woman on Steve Gorman Rocks. There's a dude in Arizona people are calling Fire Man these days, and it's not a compliment. He's 23 years old, and he was recently fired from his job. Here's the deal. He went to a coffee shop where the baristas, the employees, all wear bikinis. The women who make your coffee do it in bikinis. He was on the clock from his workplace when he walked in, and he took photos of the girls in their bikinis and then went back and showed them to his coworkers. His boss was not amused, and he fired him. He said, "Hey, man, you're driving a company truck and taking pictures on a company phone of girls in bikinis? Not cool." Fired him. A month later, this kid, his name is Noah, went back into his former place of employment in the middle of the night and set fire to it. Oops. How'd they find him? Well, his phone connected to the Wi-Fi right before the fire. Police were like, "Huh, this guy used to work here. He was fired and very upset." One thing led to another. Yeah, listen, when you get fired for being an idiot, the thing you do to get back at your boss will make you even more of an idiot. Let it go. That's always the lesson.

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0: Dire Straits, Money for Nothing on Steve Gorman Rocks. Steve, what is it about singers that sound like they smoke a carton of cigarettes a day and it just sounds so good?
1: I don't know. I even like it when it's the ladies, like Bonnie Tyler.
0: Oh,
1: come
0: yeah.
1: on, man. I get excited about that. There's just something about the rasp of someone who has been smoking and hopefully is no longer smoking, at least not when I'm in the room, because, man, have I gotten out of the habit of dealing with cigarette smoke.
0: Oh, yeah. Well, you know, I mean, it might be cool. It might elevate our show if we started just chain smoking. We would sound so much cooler and mysterious.
1: I'm old enough now where I think I could take the risk. Okay, I'll tell you what. Tomorrow, you yes. and me, camel filterless, start to finish.
0: Oh,
1: let's do it.
0: Oh, that is rough. No filters? Dang.
1: Come on, man. Let's commit to this. Here's Bryan Adams. Cuts like a knife.

0: AC/DC with TNT from High Voltage, 1976. I saw AC/DC for the first time 12 years after that record came out in 1988, and I felt like I was at the end of my chance to see them. I mean, bands weren't around for 40, 50, 60 years back then. AC/DC in 1988, to me, it was like, oh my God, I can't believe, oh, thank goodness I got in right before the window closed. Of course, AC/DC is on the road this year, so I mean, that's a silly thing to have thought. But in 1988, that's what I thought. I just figured they got to be pulling the plug soon. I went to the Omni in downtown Atlanta, Georgia for that concert. It was sold out, and when they played TNT and 15,000 people were fist pumping in time and saying, oi, oi, oi, let me tell you, man, that was rock and roll heaven. That was the coolest live concert moment I had ever experienced up until that time. Ridiculous.
1: New message.
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Pink Floyd, Wish You Were Here on Steve Gorman Rocks. It is Friday, September the 25th. Man, I hope your weekend is off to a good start. If you're looking for something a little heavier, here's Alice in Chains, Down in a Hole.

Alice in Chains, Down in a Hole on Steve Gorman Rocks. Tom Petty was feeling down in a hole in the late 80s after he lost his house to a fire. And it wasn't like an electrical fire. There was an accident. This was arson. Take a minute and think about that. Tom Petty is in his home in Los Angeles with his family, and someone smells smoke. They scream, fire. The family runs out of the house, and from their yard, they watch the entire place go up in a blaze. A total loss. Everything gone. And then to have fire inspectors say, hey, by the way, this was arson, that is devastating. Talk about adding insult to injury. No one was ever arrested. They've never figured out who tried to burn Tom Petty's house down. But in the aftermath, as he was dealing with a lot of emotional upheaval, he did write this next song, the ultimate song about resilience, the ultimate, hey, you can kick me when I'm down, but I'm getting up every time. I'm never going to give up. This is Tom Petty's I Won't Back Down.

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1: Here's April Rose with tonight's question.
2: Dwayne, listening on V100, has an issue. So the other day, his wife asked him if her pants made her look fat. And Steve, he said yes.
3: No, he didn't.
2: He just says he was answering the question honestly, and now his wife is furious. Steve, what should he do?
3: Dwayne, my man, when your wife says, "Do these pants make me look fat?" the answer is, baby, there's no way a pair of pants could make you look fat. There's not a pair of pants on earth you wouldn't just kill wearing. That's how you should have handled it. Now, you got some work to do, my man, because your wife is not going to forget for a long time that you said, yes, yes, those pants make you look fat. I mean, that's kind of like, I'm not going to say it's like cheating on your wife. I can't say that. It's worse.
2: It is.
3: She's in front of the mirror for an hour with 38 options, and all your job is to do is to say, looks great. I like that. I love that. 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I'm not sure. I don't. It's a hard decision, but I'm just going to go with the one on the left. Your opinion does not matter. Your wife's not looking for your opinion. She's looking for affirmation. Provide it freely. Never look back.
4: New message.
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0: 1047 The Bear.
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Poison, Every Rose Has Its Thorn on Steve Gorman Rocks. You ever walk into a hotel room, you know, you're tired after a long day of travel, you toss your bed on the bag, and you just immediately kick back. Flight attendants who are on the road all the time say you need to take a good minute or two and perform what they call a hotel room autopsy. First thing they do is scan the room just to make sure it's empty, make sure no one's in there, and make sure it's ready to welcome you. Inspect any hiding spots, closets, bathrooms, showers, behind curtains. Locate the emergency exits in the hallway. Check the locks. Make sure the phone works. We all use our cell phones now, but that room phone, that landline, might be a lifesaver. Make sure it works. These are little things that when you travel for a living, you kind of figure out. But for people who only go into a hotel once or twice a year, I think it's even more important. The emergency exits, make sure the locks work. Make sure the phone works. Then kick your shoes off and chill.

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0: AC/DC with Highway to Hell on Steve Gorman Rocks. Steve Gorman Sports is coming up in a few minutes.
1: Oh, yeah. Best part of the night.
0: Classic Rock Rewind a little later this hour. April will tell us the story of another big day in the life and times. But right now, it's time for the band that named a song and an album after themselves, Bad Company.

0: Steve Gorman, sports. Oh, my goodness. What happened at Lambeau Field last night? Green Bay Packers fans are losing their minds with good reason. The Atlanta Falcons look like the Seattle Seahawks all of a sudden, and Green Bay's defense was powerless to stop them. Not only did they lose at home to a terrible Falcons team, they were destroyed. The Packers' season has ended. There's no coming back in a way that is measurable from what I saw last night. Forget it. The weekend of games coming up, though, how about my Vikings going down to Tampa Bay? Tampa Bay getting a point and a half at home. That tells you how bad they've looked and how incredible the Minnesota defense has looked. Baker Mayfield, really good, very exciting, but he's going to have to make nothing but smart decisions or the Brian Flores defense will eat him alive. I'm taking the Vikings in this one, and I have no idea what Kyler Murray is going to offer us. Chargers go to Buffalo. They're getting 7.5 points. It's not anywhere near enough. The Chargers are the biggest disappointment in the league, and Buffalo is primed to make this their year. I can't imagine the Chargers saving any amount of face this Sunday. 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
9: There is no more Black Sabbath with Ozzy Osbourne in it. I find the man to be stupid, totally devoid of intelligence, an animal. 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

Deep Purple, Smoke on the Water on Steve Gorman Rocks from 1972's Machine Head. Up next, Bon Jovi from Slippery When Wet, yet another one of his many iconic hit singles. This is You Give Love a Bad Name.

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1: 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On this day in 1980, it was a tragic day in Classic Rock Rewind when the music world lost John Bonham. Now, the Zeppelin mastermind drummer wasn't known to be a lightweight, and this last binge ended up being fatal. So he started drinking quadruple screwdrivers at noon, went on to drinking into rehearsals that night until passing out around midnight. Now, they brought him into a bed, placed him on his side, but the next morning he was unresponsive after still choking on his own vomit the night before. Now, it's said he ingested about 40 shots of vodka that day. Of course, Bonham is one of the most influential and well-known drummers in rock history, and of course, went down as one of the greatest drummers of all time. Today, we remember the legend, John Bonham, and all he gave for rock music. That's your Classic Rock Rewind. I'm April Rose, and this is Steve Gorman Rocks.

0: Led Zeppelin, Whole Lot of Love from Led Zeppelin 2. Within two albums, John Bonham had already established himself as the top rock and roll drummer on planet Earth. 46 years gone today, John Henry Bonham. All the swing, all the power, all the touch, all the bombast, all the humor, all the thrill, all the excitement, all the tenderness, and most importantly, all of the soul. Everything that is wondrous and life-affirming about drumming itself that you could ever add to a list, any word, they all make sense with John Bonham. They all found their way into this unassuming lad from Redditch in the middle of nowhere in England. John Bonham was the centerpiece of rock music's greatest ever sonic wave. He was the eye of the hurricane that was Led Zeppelin, simultaneously fueling and tethering anything and everything Page, Plant, and Jones threw his way. John Bonham will forever be missed, and he will forever be honored and revered. He truly was the king. Rest easy, John.
1: New message.
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Sweet Home Alabama on Steve Gorman Rocks from Lynyrd Skynyrd. Now, that's the ultimate Southern rock band, right? Skynyrd, they are Southern rock. But that's just a title. That's just a tag we slapped on bands who all came out of the South around the 1970s. Rock music, rock and roll music, the blues, country, it's all just music. The genres we attach to things, those are mostly the work of people at record companies and people at radio stations. They wanted to help sell music, so they had to label it a certain way. That riff, Sweet Home Alabama, was not written by a Southerner. It was written by Ed King. Ed King was in a psychedelic band called the 13th Floor Elevators in the late 60s. He was friends with Ronnie Van Zant. A boy from Jacksonville, Florida, a boy from California. One is a psychedelic paisley acid head. The other's a pot smoking redneck. They were friends. They didn't care because none of that stuff matters. Music is the universal language. And Ed King left a psychedelic pop band to join a Southern rock band and along the way brought them the greatest riff they ever had.

0: Hey, you.
1: 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Your neighbor's called.
0: Crank up the music. They can't hear Steve Gorman rock.

Gunners, welcome to the jungle, kicking off the fifth and final hour of the night, the fifth and final hour of the week. It's the last Friday of the month of September. If you're just joining us, Ozzy, Phil Collins, Tom Petty, Motley Crue, Soundgarden, all still to come. Right now, Pink Floyd.

0: on Steve Gorman Rocks. Here's your host, Steve Gorman.
1: It's September 25th, April Rose. Time to look back. How about a history lesson?
2: I am strapped and ready to go.
1: On this day in 2000, Ozzy Osbourne requested that Black Sabbath be removed from the nomination list for the Rock and Roll Hall of Fame. What,
2: can you do that?
1: You can ask. I don't know if they're going to pay attention and take you off.
2: Right?
1: What he said was, the Rock and Roll Hall of Fame is meaningless.
2: Oh.
1: He said, look, let's face it. Black Sabbath have never been media darlings. We're a people's band, and
2: right.
1: that suits us just fine.
3: Woo!
1: On this day in 1990, a 21-year-old drummer named Dave Grohl auditioned for Nirvana, and he was instantly hired.
2: I would hire him.
1: Are you looking for a drummer right now to hire? Because he's busy. Finally, on this day in 1980, one of the saddest days in rock history, John Bonham of Led Zeppelin died at the age of 32.
2: I can't believe he was only... Imagine if he, like, went on for decades and what kind of music we would have from that catalog. I mean, that's already an impressive catalog, obviously.
1: Yeah, the other members of Led Zeppelin made what seems to be an obvious choice, which was not to continue. Led Zeppelin's legacy remains as intact as it is, I think, because they didn't try to continue with a different drummer. The great John Bonham, only 32 years old, gone on this day in 1980. Rest easy, Bonzo.
4: New message.
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1: Hey, look out. 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

Phil Collins in the air tonight from Face Value, his first solo album. That was the first single Phil Collins released as a solo artist. Tom Petty's first solo album, it was still a group effort. A lot of his friends stopped by to play on these bad boys. Here from Full Moon Fever is Free Fallin'.

Tom Petty, Free Fallen on Steve Gorman Rocks. The band Motley Crue was in free fall mode throughout their tour for the Girls, Girls, Girls album. The record came out in 87. They hit the road 87 and 88. And when I say they were free fallen, I'm not exaggerating. All four members of the band came off the road at the end of that tour, and all four of them acknowledged, I'm in trouble. All four of them acknowledged, I need help. Individually, they did not do this collectively. Each guy, on his own, checked into rehab, had to get clean, had to get sober, had to try to save what was left of their crumbling personal lives. Sex, drugs, and rock and roll sounds really good until it's all you have. Drinking, drugging, groupies. Yeah, I mean, when that's your daily life, you're going to burn up your fuse real fast. For the guys at Motley Crue, too fast. They regrouped, got their lives together, and went on to have a career that is still continuing to this day. But that was a real question mark in 1987. Here's the title track, Girls, Girls, Girls.

0: It's time for Questionable Wisdom from Professor Gorman. Here's April Rose with tonight's question.
1: Wayne listening on V100 has an issue. So the other day, his wife asked him if her pants made her look fat. And Steve, he said yes.
2: No, he didn't.
1: He just says he was answering the question honestly. And now his wife is furious. Steve, what should he do?
2: Dwayne, my man, when your wife says, do these pants make me look fat? The answer is, baby, there's no way a pair of pants could make you look fat. There's not a pair of pants on earth you wouldn't just kill wearing. That's how you should have handled it. Now, you got some work to do, my man, because your wife is not going to forget for a long time that you said, yes, yes, those pants make you look fat. I mean, that's kind of like... I'm not going to say it's like cheating on your wife. I can't say that. It's worse.
1: It is.
2: She's in front of the mirror for an hour with 38 options, and all your job is to do is to say, looks great. I like that. I love that. And if she says this or this, before you give an answer, you have to say, God, they're both amazing. I'm not sure. I don't. It's a hard decision, but I'm just going to go with the one on the left. Your opinion does not matter. Your wife's not looking for your opinion. She's looking for affirmation. Provide it freely. Never look back.
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0: Soundgarden fell on black days on Steve Gorman Rocks. Man, that Chris Cornell could sing. He's a challenge for other dudes, always was. You're like, wait a minute, you sing like that and you look like that? What a jerk.
1: Yeah, he won the genetic lottery, literally, and then he could just sing your panties off. Does that ever happen to you? It happens to me all the time when I hear him.
0: Oh, I stopped wearing panties because I got so tired of them falling off when I would hear Soundgarden songs. Yeah, I went straight back to boxers after that third album. We're back Monday night for five more hours of great music. We'll talk to you then.
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1: Oh, hey, look out. 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
3: You sending the wolf?
1: Now.
4: That's all you had to say.
1: John Clay Wolf.
5: You ever got a fish on?
6: You want to fill in everybody?
5: We're trolling. We're trolling. No, no. Just the bobber went down and it swam away. Line one. Chaka, chaka, chaka. Then put it on hold. Let me grab it.
6: You want to let listeners know what you're trying to do here? And we got it.
5: Go. I need to order some food.
7: Yeah.
5: Do y'all have pork stomach porridge?
7: Yeah.
5: Do you have sliced fish congee?
7: Yeah.
5: Do you have Happy Family?
7: What?
5: Happy Family.
7: No, Happy Family.
5: Do you have General Joe's Chicken?
7: Yeah.
5: Okay, I want those three.
7: Yeah, okay.
5: I think I do. My wife is from Vietnam. And I'm trying to surprise her this morning, but sometimes when you know those women, when you bring them the wrong food from the takeout, they get pissy. Have you ever noticed that?
7: I mean, we
5: touch
7: pig
5: out. Yeah. What do you think she would like? Do you think I'm ordering right? She's Vietnamese. She's 20 years old. I just brought her over here. I just married her over there and brought her over here.
7: I don't know.
5: Do you have a wife?
7: Yeah.
5: Okay. Let me see. Okay. Let me see. Hang on. Will you, honey, come here. Get on the phone. Will you read the order back?
8: You're right.
5: No. Will you read the order back? Noodletown?
7: Okay.
5: Will you read my order back?
7: Oh, yeah. Okay. You copy. Okay. Thank you.
5: Okay, will you tell me what I'm ordering?
6: God, they have no patience.
5: Am I doing something wrong?
6: No. New Yorkers do not have patience.
5: Okay, I've got an idea.
6: Yeah.
5: Let's call Carolina, South Carolina. And let's see if Asian people in South Carolina are more calm and hospitable than Asian people in
6: the Northeast,
5: in
6: yeah.
5: Manhattan.
6: Mm. Yeah.
5: Are y'all down with that? Okay, let's try that. This is a demographic social studies survey.
6: Every time. They have no patience.
5: None.
9: Did you say pork, stomach, porridge?
5: Yeah, I was reading the worst things I could come up with on the menu.
9: Okay.
5: And there was also pork stomach porridge. I mean, that makes me want to puke. Oh. That makes me want to puke.
6: Just, that sounds terrible.
9: That's a deep cut.
5: That's a deep cut.
9: Right there.
5: Bert and Bastrop, good morning. You're on the air.
10: Hey, more talk, less music.
5: Okay. Order up. Got it. Thank you. Thomas, stop. No, wait. I've got Trump on line one. Trump.
6: What?
5: President. No way. Mr. President, good morning.
11: Yes, this is your president. John Clay, great American. How are you doing today, my friend?
5: I'm having a blast. Just trying to dial in to the thought, the psyche of the Asian restaurant worker in Manhattan.
11: I literally was going to bring this up. I was listening, and you got to be tough with these guys. You know, they're very tricky. You know, they're very sneaky. They snuck up on us once, but I wasn't president then. That wouldn't happen today.
5: You got a good point. I forgot all about that. On Pearl Harbor, that was pretty. That was the sunrise.
11: I hear they don't mind it much anymore.
6: I can't say that, Mr. President.
5: No, it hadn't come back yet.
6: No.
5: We had to dump it.
9: Yeah. Is that right?
6: Yeah.
11: I apologize for that. Sometimes you just get carried away. I thought it was a free country, but I'm doing my best, you know.
5: What do you think about your lady leaving you? Carolyn, what's her name? The cute one that speaks so well. Your press secretary.
11: I mean, you know, she's a wonderful American, a great American, wonderful chest region as well, I have to say myself. It's all natural, but we're looking for somebody. It's a tough thing to do. Maybe you can help me with my search.
5: Okay, I'll work on that. Where are you today? Where were you listening to us? What city?
11: I'm in Katy, Texas right now.
5: Really?
6: That's weird.
5: You're in Texas.
11: Just sitting out in Katy, Texas. The fastest growing city in America, some would say.
5: What are you doing? That's right outside of Houston. What are you doing?
11: I'm actually bulls out here in Katy. I'm not going to plug my business because I got a lot of business. Bobby, you know this. I've got lots of business, and I don't need that. But it's a wonderful day out here, beautiful, and a great day to make money and talk to my friend.
5: Thank you for calling, President Trump.
6: Wow.
5: Stay tuned for more. Okay. 800-800-7234, 800-800-RADIO.
6: Got to be flattered that people just call in randomly with their own impressions.
5: It's pretty good.
6: Yeah, that was pretty damn good.
5: His impersonation was just fine. Do you have one, Bob? You used to do one, but it wasn't. It was okay.
6: Yeah, you do all right.
5: You do all right. You do as good as he does.
3: I've been trying for a long time. Every time I walk outside the portico door, outside the Oval Office, the Resolute Desk,
6: His impersonation on camera is great.
3: I've just had my breakfast. Sure. Pork chops and Pop-Tarts. Oh, wow. Pop-Tarts are wonderful. I like the cherry. Not so much the cinnamon. Cinnamon makes me feel a little ghetto. You know what I mean, DJ Pre-K?
5: Hang on. One.
3: This is a fellow.
5: On, Trump, I've got a. I think I've got
3: a fellow
5: Asian
3: who knows about his
5: I think I've got an Asian restaurant from the Carolinas on one. We're fixing to put the. Okay. Fixing to set the hook.
6: They're trying to. Oh, no.
5: You lost him. Yeah. How'd you lose
6: him?
5: Does that mean they're talking too much?
6: Yeah. No, he says for you to keep talking.
5: No,
6: it's just ringing.
5: Yeah, yeah. Oh, okay.
6: It's just ringing.
5: Well, at least y'all are on it.
6: It may be too early for them in. Because New York, they're
5: New York up. Does goes 24/7.
6: Yeah,
5: yeah. They might not be slinging Mugu Guy Pan at 9 in the morning in South Carolina.
9: 10 o'clock. In
5: actually,
9: South
5: my daughter lives in Charleston. We could call Charleston and order some for her and have it delivered. That'd be funny. She'd be like, "What in the hell are you doing?"
6: Get some fish-eyed porridge for her.
5: Oh,
9: stop it! Tell me something. Does Tab love Charleston?
5: Yeah, she does.
9: I can see her there. She seems like a perfect type for Charleston.
5: I've never been. Pittsburgh, Texas, what you got?
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5: 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But I'm doing something else right now. This is not the lightning round where we take calls.
6: But that's coming up in about 4 minutes.
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3: That's
5: per
3: a good
5: term.
3: One, man. 32K.
8: Hey, we still have one more really good Florida story. Can I sneak it in?
6: Yeah.
8: Before? Florida man, this is a great.
5: Sounds kind
8: of
5: rapey.
8: One of my favorite stories. I wish that was a clean soundbite. That was great. This guy in Palmetto Bay heard his dog growling. We have video that goes with this, by the way. Go to jcwshow.com. You're going to want to see this video. So he hears his dog growling outside. Kind of a kerfuffle going on. Something's going on out there on the back porch. So he goes out and he finds his dog, Summer, being menaced by a crab with a blade in his hand. Literally a knife blade in the crab's claw.
9: What?
8: Yeah. We have the video to go with this. It's one of my favorite stories of the week. And we have the audio to go with it, too. Kind of number 8.
12: Where the heck did you find a crab with a freaking shank? Dude, are you kidding me right now?
5: Somebody made it.
6: There's no way. That's real.
8: That's a real crab.
5: No, it's real.
8: No, it's real.
12: Summer, where the heck did you find a crab with a freaking shank? Dude.
5: Edward Scissorhands.
9: Is there something in the background?
12: Summer, I don't recommend messing with this. This is a gangster-ass crab.
8: Gangster-ass.
6: That is. Look at it.
8: Yep.
6: Holy
8: now, by
6: cow.
8: The way, that was the audio from the cell phone, and we listened to it very closely, and Bobo put it through the computer, mm-hmm. and he enhanced the audio, so this will be cut number 8.2. It's a little more of what the crab was actually doing. Cut 8.2.
12: Where the heck did you find a crab with a freaking shank? Dude, are you kidding me right now?
13: Yes.
12: Summer, where the heck did you find a crab with a freaking shank?
13: I'm dead.
12: Dude.
13: Yeah.
12: What the hell?
13: Malditos, yes.
12: Summer, I don't recommend messing with this. This is a gangster-ass crab.
13: Malditos, yes.
6: That is awesome. Only in Florida.
5: Only in Florida.
9: Wow.
5: Oh, man.
6: Good Lord.
8: Crabs with shanks.
9: Malditos, yes. Damn you. Damn you.
8: Damn you, right.
9: That's a badass crab.
8: Well, that's a multilingual crab. You don't find them there, or you know what I mean? Maybe you find them at the Chinese restaurants.
9: Not that you can talk to them for
8: long. No, they don't like to talk much.
9: Man.
8: Especially in the morning.
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11: 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Mike in Oklahoma. Let me read what you got here. Are you there?
12: Yeah, I'm here.
11: 15 Kia Sportage EX, 33,000 miles, leather roof nav, belongs to gay brother-in-law who's dying, wants 10 grand.
12: Yes.
11: Why is he dying?
12: He's got ALS.
11: Is that Lou Gehrig's?
12: Yeah, yeah. And need to get as much for it as possible, help pay some of his bills. I've sent it to CarMax. I hadn't heard back yet, so I thought I'd call you this morning.
11: $7,500.
12: Okay. Can't do a little more than that?
11: Nope. Average MMR on it's average MMR on it's $4,000, but the miles are good, so I'm adding up.
12: Okay. So the regular.
11: Yep. Just
12: put it on your regular website.
11: Yeah. Just go to GiveMeTheVin.com. Sorry about your brother.
12: Okay.
11: In law.
12: All right.
11: Why did he tell me he was gay?
13: Because you know it's a clean car.
11: Oh, that's right. It's a good one. It's a good one. That's why I went ahead with the 75. Yeah.
13: That's the only reason why.
11: I forgot that part. Yeah. Because gay men have nicer cars than straight men.
13: Yes.
11: Scott, your car's too high.
14: Hey, yo. God bless America. Good morning, boys.
11: Your car's too high, bud. $19,000 for a 96 Vette? Nah. Come on. Come on. Come on. Come on. Let's get real. Let's not be stupid. Why would I give you more than what I can just go to the trader car thing and pay? Matthew.
15: Yes, sir. How are you?
11: Good. What have
15: Good
11: you
15: morning.
11: Got?
15: Man, she just got back from China, from Shanghai.
11: Oh, hang on. You got a Chinese wife. I want to get to that when we come back. 59 miles. Okay. So a 93 Vette with, so it's got delivery miles. Y'all never drove it? David?
16: What?
11: You have a 93 Corvette that y'all never unwrapped. Is that what I'm seeing here? It's got 50 miles on it?
16: Yeah, just about. That's about right, yeah.
11: I've got some of those. I've got a 79 and I've got a 1990 ZR1. Both have 20 miles on them. Still have the wrappers on the seats and the window stickers on it.
16: Yeah.
11: Is this a burgundy one?
16: Yeah, it's the 40th anniversary.

0: nursery model. Burgundy over burgundy.
1: Okay, I bought one like this before, too. So you got a 93 vet, that the 40th. Is it a stick or an automatic?
0: Automatic.
1: Damn. You know how much more it'd be worth if it was a stick? Quite a bit.
0: I know. See, I got a 96 LT four that's
1: nobody
0: six feet.
1: Nobody cares about those too much. Like, nobody cares about those yet, though.
0: I know.
1: Okay, so this 93, what's window sticker on it? Do you remember? Is it 40?
0: It's in 40, 43, somewhere in there.
1: I'll buy this car. I'll give $35,000 for it.
0: That sounds good to me.
1: All right. Go to givemethevin.com, load it up, say, John bid my car for $43,000. It's a 93 vet, 40th anniversary, but it's an automatic. It's got delivery miles on it. Does it still have plastic on the seats and the steering wheel, or did y'all unwrap it?
0: No, we the plastic's off the seat and the steering wheel.
1: That's fine. But the window sticker is still originally attached to the window, I hope?
0: No, but I have a I have it, but it's not on the window.
1: But you have the real one or a copy?
0: No, I've got a copy of the original, and I think I have the original. I got to look again.
1: Because I could take that original, and we have a process, and we could stick it back up there and make it look factory. It's so dumb, right, what I'm saying? But all we're dealing with is a Pokemon card or a baseball card, right? So how are the edges? How's the corners? What's the typeset? Nobody's ever going to drive this car. This car will never get driven in its life. It's just a museum piece.
0: Yeah.
1: I'll buy it.
0: Yeah.
1: I do think I'm good at $35,000. Go ahead and load it up into givemethevin.com. We'll get to work. Thank you for listening to us in Alabama.
0: Okay, thank you.
1: All right. 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It's all going to the same company. Give Me the VIN owns those domains, but they route to different people. If that makes sense. Because you don't want to talk. My guys that know, you know, Camrys real well don't need to be talking to you about your 69 Boss 9 Mustang. Because they don't know what the hell it is. And I can't be everywhere at once. Anyway, we want to buy them. Be right back.
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6: 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She just wants a pair of shoes. 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She's like, can you help me fix my roof? 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
8: Paulie, my buddy up in Philly, he dates younger ladies, and he says, Johnny, they have $50 problems.
9: $50.
8: $50 problems.
10: Okay.
8: And he said, and then the 40, you get 100. It's the same thing.
9: Sure.
8: You know, that she's got a problem. Oh, my God, my ticket, my this, my that. And you give her $100, everything's cool.
9: Yep.
8: And then you get the gal that's divorced with kids, and she needs $10,000 to bail her son out of jail.
9: Right.
8: He said, I like women with $50 problems.
9: That's absolutely true.
10: That's so funny.
8: Hey, Matt in Tennessee, you're married to an Asian?
11: Yes, sir. How are y'all? Good morning.
8: How's that going for you? Tell us about it. We're all interested.
11: She only knows how to cook rice.
8: Is that just a bad joke, or are you telling the truth?
11: No, that's all she knows how to cook rice. She puts it in a steam cooker, and that's all she knows how to cook. She just got back from Shanghai yesterday.
8: What's the age gap? 25.
11: 2 years.
8: How many?
11: 2 years.
8: How old are you?
11: I'm 52.
8: Okay, so you didn't go for a young age.
11: She's 50.
8: I bet.
11: No. She's good. She has a good job. She works for FedEx. I just got hired for FedEx, and she doesn't know how to cook. She's literally, you know, when you're in Asia, or actually when you're in China, the government only allowed to have one girl, so she had to go live with her grandma, and her other two sisters had to go live with somewhere else.
8: Well, good luck. Thank you for sharing.
10: Chunk-ha.
8: Turley, your wife is not Asian.
12: No, she's not Asian. She works with a lot of Asians.
8: Can
12: though.
8: She cook?
12: Yeah, she can cook.
8: She does like that. Yeah. She does, what do you call it?
12: Spa bowls you're talking about. Yeah, she's like all to that kind of
9: those
12: stuff.
9: Are very popular. Sound baths.
12: She works at a spa, so yeah, sound baths.
9: Sound baths.
12: You know these? I hear this. She has like, there's like seven bowls, and she'll just have it out in the patio, and she'll start doing
9: this. I have
12: one
9: at the house that you get. It's a little bit of a, you gotta learn.
12: It gets loud.
9: Yeah, they do.
8: No, y'all aren't gonna believe this.
12: What?
8: I went to one of those in iHeart Vegas Music Festival.
9: No.
12: You
9: went to a sound bath?
8: On the schedule, after the Saturday night show, I'm not gonna say whose sky, what do you call those 10,000 square foot condos? Sky Lodge or something inside the casino. You know, when you get the huge condo?
9: Oh, inside the casino.
8: Yeah.
9: Oh, yeah. Sky
8: anyway,
9: Lodge.
8: This guy, a rich guy, a powerful guy, had an after party. And it was a sound bath. And I didn't know what a sound bath was.
12: Okay.
8: But I looked it up, and my wife, she's like, do you want to go to this? I was like, I just want to go because it's a bunch of cool people there.
9: Sure.
8: So, I mean, I'm like, you know, knock on the door. I'm here. Like, what was the old school? I'm here for the gangbang. And open the door. I've got on my Rector knee pads and a bottle of J&J in my pocket.
9: J&J. What's J&J?
8: Johnson & Johnson baby oil.
9: Okay.
8: But you walk in.
9: I did not have that with you.
8: I didn't. And there's all these little mats on the floor. Uh-huh. There's about 20 or 30 of them.
9: Yep.
8: It's weird.
9: Like little beds, small beds.
8: Beds, yeah.
12: Like very eyes wide open type of.
9: Very much.
12: Her eyes wide shut.
8: I joked with his assistant. I put my hands out when I walked in. I said, I will take the pill now. And she didn't think that was funny.
9: Damn.
12: A party first. So it was quiet then, right?
8: But remember, we just left the iHeart Music Festival.
12: A rockin'
9: noise.
12: Yeah.
9: Rockin'.
8: We walked right over to this thing. And it was.
12: That's weird.
8: Silence. It was 12:30 at night.
9: Yep.
8: Yep, everybody sits and they talk and we're so glad to have y'all here. Now the night before's party was rocking and rolling and, and crazy. So
9: they turn the lights down.
8: Turn the lights down. And my wife keeps saying, "Are you sure you want to do this?" I'm like, "Yeah, yeah,
12: I do." Why not? How are you doing this?
8: So we're laying there quietly. I felt like I was at a commune.
9: Yeah. Yep, exactly. Oh,
8: yeah. And the guys start singing. And I'm like, man, this is trippy, dude.
9: Yeah.
12: Were you high?
8: Much. No.
12: That's the only way it would be enjoyable for me.
8: So I'm laying there, and I'm on my back, and you're supposed to be acting like you're sleeping. I'm like, I got to get a picture of this.
9: You're getting a picture?
8: I got to get a picture of this. I'm thinking to myself.
9: So uncool.
8: And I take my phone, I put it up a little bit, you know, very inconspicuous.
9: Sure.
8: And I push the take a picture button.
9: Sure.
8: And the damn flash went off.
12: Did they stop the bowls?
8: And the guy next to me started laughing. And that was DJ Diplo?
12: DiLippo?
8: DiLippo?
12: Yeah.
8: You know, like the owner of Google was there, Sergey Brin?
12: Oh, my God.
8: So
12: these are big names.
8: And there's security there, yeah. And wow. And I'm surprised it didn't pounce on me when my flash went off.
12: Oh, my God.
8: And my wife's just like, oh, my God.
9: Oh, my God, you embarrassed us.
8: Oh, my God. I can't take you anywhere, Larry David.
12: Did you stay the whole hour?
8: Yeah.
12: My God.
8: And then I fell asleep.
12: Of course.
9: Of course, it's a nap.
8: And she started elbowing me, like, dude, stop snoring.
3: Great.
8: You know what? This friend of mine that was there, he said, "Do you know what you call a sound bath without drugs?" I'm like, "No." He said, "A nap."
9: Absolutely.
12: It is supposed to relax the nerves.
9: It's very relaxing.
12: That's what it's supposed to do.
9: I mean, listen to this, what you're playing right now. That's just... I don't know about the singing part.
8: And she's like, his voice is so beautiful.
12: My wife is texting the hell out of me. She's not liking this segment. It's not wise. Eyes wide shut. Someone like you needs to does too much work, needs a reminder to breathe. Just breathe.
8: Just breathe.
12: Yeah.
9: That's right. We played this.
8: I fell asleep. I was breathing. It was great, dude. When I woke up, I'm like, "Hey, I'm cocked and ready. Let's go to the casino."
9: That's great.
8: And it was perfect.
12: I cannot imagine you walking in like that. This is here. I mean, that's not your scene at all.
9: Rich guys having fun. We've had too much crazy.
8: I'm like, "Who are you?" I was like, "I own TikTok." I'm like, "Oh, okay."
9: God.
8: Yeah. Can you give me a few more followers?
3: Yeah.
12: So you're trying to do business there, and they're trying to relax.
8: I wasn't trying to do nothing. Pictures. I was hanging.
12: Taking pictures
9: Flash
12: of people.
9: Pictures.
8: But they had a camera guy there, too, so it wasn't that, you know. I can't. I hope we get how you get the photo stream from the party? Yeah, I can't wait to see it. I bet they got one of me drooling, sleeping.
9: That's great. 800-800-7234.
8: Wow.
9: You're living it up in Vegas.
12: Yeah, that's not what I would do in Vegas.
13: No. No, it's very trippy.
8: So on the way home, we stopped at Kansas City and went to the Chiefs game and went to Arrowhead, and it was awesome.
12: Or Arrowhead, that's awesome.
8: Dude, this is going to be a sad day when they get their new stadium built.
9: Why?
8: Because Arrowhead felt like LSU to me.
12: It's a cool stadium.
8: Very college vibe.
12: Yeah. It's very close, and there's nothing out there. It's all of a sudden, it's just a stadium in the middle of a field. Did you do any tailgating? Because it's awesome tailgating there.
8: We did not. We went straight to our seats. The crowd is very active. I got section 119, which is right below Taylor Swift's seat.
9: Oh, boy.
8: Which was, the tickets were $380 a piece,
12: That's
8: which
12: not
8: is
12: bad.
8: Not that bad. Yeah. I mean, it's a lot of money, but it's not that bad. And my wife, so she'd video Kelsey doing something, and I was like, "Here's what you do: you get when Travis catches a ball, you get that, and then you swing around, and that's when you'll see her. She'll the groundhog, the prairie dog will pop out of her hole. She'll pop out of her hole.
9: Does she hide?
8: Was she high? I don't
9: Does
8: know.
9: She hide?
8: You just can't see her sitting down.
9: Okay,
8: Taylor Swift. Okay. But man, when Kelsey does something here, she comes that groundhog pop up. Boom, catch her with the camera.
12: So your wife, everybody's cheering in the field, "Hey, all right, Kelsey," and she's turned around looking at
8: and she is not the only one, dude.
12: Really?
8: And people screaming at him, "Quit watching Taylor Swift! This is a football game!" I'm like, "I'm with you, bro. I'm watching the game. Tell your wife to quit that!" I'm like, "Tell everybody's wives to quit that. Dude, this entire section is full of Swifties."
9: Watching.
8: I'm just the only straight guy sitting here. Right. Leave me alone. Get off my ass.
12: Oh, I would be the same way. That would piss me off. Like, watch the game, not her. That's crazy. They're paying $300 just to see her pop up.
8: They shut that thing down when she leaves for security. And and walking by the skyboxes to get into our seats.
9: Yep.
8: Lots of security there because you can see her just right there. And look at me, I'm like getting into it.
3: Yeah, really? No, you are. You're a Swifty now, huh?
8: I'm not a Swifty, but it was interesting. Poor thing. I felt sorry for the girl.
9: What? Why?
3: Oh, hold
8: She's
3: on.
8: She's just on display.
9: She's there on her own volition.
12: Yeah, I mean, she could say
8: I've never heard that word in my life.
9: Volition?
8: Volition.
9: You know, volition.
8: She's Define there. Volition.
9: She's there on her own accord.
8: Okay.
9: You know that
12: accord.
9: Word?
8: Yeah.
9: No, it's
8: Honda.
9: It's not
12: she
9: a
12: chose
9: Honda.
12: To be there.
9: Yeah, she chose to be there.
8: Volition.
9: Volition.
8: Volition means the power to make your own conscious choice or decision.
9: Thank you.
8: Yes. All right. We'll be right back. My name is John Clay Wolf. 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
10: Tripping Daisy is who sings that song, and they're playing at our venue in a tiny Texas hill country town called Walnut Springs, October 4th, and that is a Sunday afternoon.
11: Sunday.
10: So, if you're a Tripping Daisy fan, come join us. We're going to hang, party. We've got a lot of stuff going on in Walnut Springs in October. We've got a cross-country enduro race on the 10th. I got to get ready for that one. I got to start doing laps.
11: Kyle's doing it too, right? Yep. Young video guy. You're going to sponsor him, right?
10: Yep, we're sponsoring. Okay. So that's going to and then the next weekend is the.
11: Hold on, Kyle's got something to say about this.
10: Let me get through my pitch. So the 10th of October is the Walnut Springs cross country race. It's TCCRA event, and then the 17th is Throttle Fest, which is our car show. Chip Foose, Richard Rollins, Dennis Collins, Dave Hall from Restore Muscle Car, and I'm working on a couple more guys that are going to come. And then the next weekend is the big rally that we've been working on forever. And we're going to have the Law Tigers up here in a minute.
11: They're a big sponsor of it.
10: Big sponsor of it. And that's it. Hey, Kyle, are you going to race this race on the 10th?
12: I was planning on it. I'm still planning on it.
10: Okay.
12: But I do need a tire. Were you BSing me about that last time?
10: No, I told you I'd buy you a tire.
12: Okay. So let me get the size. And I'll
10: don't call me. I'm not ordering it, installing it for you. You do it. I'll just pay the damn bill.
12: I'll get with Michael or something.
10: You don't need to get with Michael. You need to get with you. You need to do it yourself. I'll pay for it. I'm not Mo, Manny, and Jack. I'm just going to pay for it.
12: Well, I was going to do it without including you, I guess.
10: Okay, thank you.
13: Mo, Manny, and Jack.
10: That's fine.
11: Is it just the tire? Is that all you need?
13: Manny, Mo, and Jack.
12: Yeah, my back tire just doesn't have knobs.
10: You don't need to ride that bike in that race. You need to ride a different bike. That bike ain't enough. But you need to ride the trail here. They're cutting the new track right now, but you need to ride the trail that we have here and get used to it.
12: What, your trail here?
10: Yes,
12: I've ridden it on my bike.
10: Yeah, but you just
12: messed around.
10: I was keeping
12: up with the dudes that you had out here.
10: You need to do some more of it. You got to get in shape. If you're going to be riding the brand, bud, you better. All right. I don't want a bunch of hacks. I don't want squids. I want people that can win.
11: He's got
10: your. We're winners. Andrew De La Torre's son is sponsored by Give Me the VIN, and he's winning first, or he's in second or third on the expert class. He learned to ride out here 5 years ago, and he's already winning the expert class.
12: Is it like a motocross thing?
10: No, it is a cross country. It's an endurance race. It's an hour and a half, three laps, 10 miles a lap. So it's a 30-mile cross country race.
13: Second place is the first loser.
11: That's right. Damn it. Kyle.
10: First place, you get a tire. Second place, a set of steak knives. Third place, you're fired.
13: You're fired.
10: Hey, the truth. We do the truth?
11: Yeah. Coming up here, we can do it.
10: All right.
12: Don't forget to turn the mic off.
10: Call in 800-800-7234, 800-800-7234, 800-800-RADIO. The truth is, I shouldn't buy the tire for the kid because he's not going to win.
11: Oh, man. That's rough.
10: Trucker, you got a Chinese wife?
14: I do. How's it going, JC?
10: Good. What's the age gap?
14: I'm 69. She's 59.
10: See, I always thought if you're going over to Asia to grab you one of those Mary Brides, pay to bride, that you'd dump it down and get you one a little younger.
14: No, this is fine. This one works really well.
11: This one is fine.
10: Do you hook her up to a plow?
14: Yeah, damn near.
10: All right.
14: No, she's too little for that.
10: What's she weigh?
14: Say again?
15: Why are Asians little?
10: What does she weigh?
14: What is she wearing?
10: What? No, weight, weight, lbs. How much poundage?
14: Oh, oh, buck 20.
10: Ooh, what do you weigh?
14: About 190.
10: Okay, yeah, that works. All right, good. I was just visualizing all that.
15: Sure.
10: 800-800-7234, 800-800-RADIO.
11: For the truth, coming up here in a couple, like 2 minutes. Yeah, we'll do it.
10: Yeah,
11: here.
10: We'll do a quick hit of it. Mm-hmm. If y'all don't know what it is, I'm not going to explain it, but you don't. No pleasantries. No how are you doing.
13: No hellos.
10: No nothing. You just go. Baton Rouge, go. Your truth.
11: Oh, wait. You want to do it right now?
10: You there? All right, we'll set it up.
11: Yeah. I was like, I don't know.
10: Fire it off.
16: I can't tell you the truth because I love you too much, stupid.
17: Now, somebody's not telling the truth here.
18: Sometimes the truth about how pissed off we are wins.
19: Put aside your selfish male ego and tell the truth.
20: You can't handle the truth.
10: Hasimo in Florida, what's your truth? Turn it down.
21: They're so wrong.
10: Hasimo. God. Pablo in Utah, what you got?
22: What's my truth?
10: Yep.
22: I don't know. That's a good question. I'm buying a foosball table right now. It's an old Tornado.
10: Frankie in Baton Rouge, what you got?
23: I've got a 1973 Dodge Charger.
10: This is all cars. Oh, we didn't do this right. David in Clute, what do you got?
24: The truth is, if you have a Oriental wife that can only cook rice, you picked the wrong wife.
10: Okay. Aaron in Fort Worth, what have you got?
25: That's the truth.
26: The truth is, it hurts when I pee, man.
10: All right. Daniel, what have you got?
27: Sam Levitt is not the one.
11: That is the truth.
10: That is the truth. Frankie, you got that. Frankie, I do want that. I do want that charger. I'm going to send it to my guy that buys chargers.
28: What,
10: all right?
28: My truth? Yep.
10: All right. Wow. That was a bust. That's a bad idea, Turley.
11: But we need more time to set it up. That's what I was trying to say.
10: We don't have more time. We got 4 minutes.
11: Yeah, it's plenty of time.
10: Yeah, but to set it up?
11: He set it up at the beginning.
10: All right, whatever. You guys, the truth is,
29: the Aggies are going to beat the dog out the LSU Tigers.
11: There's no way.
10: The truth is, I've got 100 of Turley's money in my pocket if you'd like to bet.
11: I would bet that, John. I would bet that they win by 10 points, LSU. Aggies are not good. They are not good. I've watched enough of them, trust me.
15: Your son goes.
11: Yeah, that's okay. My money's going towards Marcel Reed's $3 million that they're paying him, and he's terrible. $3 million they're paying that kid. It's insane.
29: I'm torn. Cowboys won a game last week, but the week before was, I mean, is that how you spell inconsistency in the NFL these days?
11: Yeah.
29: Dallas Cowboys. God.
11: Bobo didn't take you on the bet, though.
10: We've been bitching about this for 20 years.
29: I got 100 reasons to take that bet.
11: The Cowboys, it's 30 years.
10: I know, but we've been on the radio for 20 years complaining about it. Yeah. I forgot about them. I don't even know who they are.
29: Is that right? They're dead to you.
10: They're dead to me. I'll still watch it, but that's just what. I don't know any of the players. I mean, I love the receivers. Our receivers are badass.
11: Pickens and Lamb, yeah. They're going to suck you in.
10: If we don't have a quarterback like I watched up in Kansas City last Sunday night, name's Patty Mahomes. It takes that to win a Super Bowl. It just does.
11: Dak's nice, but nice don't win you a Super Bowl.
10: Yeah. He'd be good at North Texas or Tarleton. TCU. He couldn't play for SMU.
11: Oh, boy.
10: Right.
29: The pattern of decline, though, when they started dealing their really, really good defensive players a few years ago, that was a sign of something. I don't know what, but, you know, that don't help nobody.
10: Let's try Hesimo again. Hesimo, can you hear me?
30: Yeah, what's up, John?
10: Nope, you're not supposed to say what's up, John. You're supposed to say truth is.
30: Oh, no, I was just calling. Did I win?
10: Yeah.
29: Yep.
10: You did.
11: Hey, all right.
10: Stand by your mailbox and wait on it. Benny, what you got?
31: Green Bay sucks.
10: Fred.
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10: Well, wow. That is wonderful. Thank you. It's not the Give Me the Vin show.
11: Yeah.
10: The truth is, it's not the John Clay Wolf show, but all the, if it is sponsored by GiveMeTheVin.com. I guess we've got the branding out there. What, yep. Truth is, what have you got in the news real quick? You got a minute.
13: We have, do we have time for any of this? We can do this real quick, actually.
10: Truth Scott, is, you better figure this out because I can't do it
13: Scott
10: for
13: Whalen's
10: you.
13: Scott Whalen's live CD is coming out.
10: Did he die?
13: Yes, he's dead. Okay. This is a, come on, work with me.
10: Well, then why would you let out a live CD of a dead
29: limited
10: guy?
29: Time, JD. Limited time.
13: Limited
29: now, hurry.
13: Time only 59. This is his 59th birthday coming up in October. We could play this music as we go to break. This is, you remember him, of course, Stone Temple Pilots, later with Velvet Revolver. Whalen died of an accidental overdose on his tour bus in 2015 at the age of 48. This is part of what's going to be on the next album. Meanwhile, we go to break and we'll come back with more of the John Clay Wolf Show. Buy your car. We got some more Asian people to call. We talk more about bestiality.
29: Oh, is that right?
13: I'm just hitting all the topics that we've had today so far. All of that and more coming up in the John Clay Wolf Show as we continue on to another coast. Onward and upward we go to the California coast. And it's next time.
10: Oh, at the top of the hour. The truth is, you can't count because you did that too early.
11: Yeah, that's all right.
10: You got 15 seconds till you're out.
13: Okay, I thought maybe you'd listen to this music and shut up.
10: Okay, we'll do that.

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5: A Better Life with Dr. Sanjay Gupta.
6: We talk a lot about screens at home, but what about screens at school? Almost 90% of U.S. public schools now hand every student a device. A growing number of parents and researchers are asking whether all that screen time is helping kids learn or getting in the way. Here's what the evidence shows. For many tasks, kids comprehend more when they read something on paper versus on a screen, and they remember more when they take notes by hand instead of typing. So while learning to use a computer is no doubt a valuable skill, the core work of reading, writing, and math may just sink in better the old-fashioned way. So what can you do about it? At home, encourage your kids to do their homework and studying off-screen when they can. And it's definitely fair to ask your kids' school how and how much they are using technology in the classroom. I'm Dr. Sanjay Gupta, helping you live a better life.

0: Thank you.
1: Thank you very much.
2: And live from the USA, it's Saturday morning.
3: It's the John Clay Wolf Show, starring John Clay Wolf with J.D. Ryan, Michael Turley, and Bobby Brown. And featuring DJ Pre-K, Keith Richards, Rush Limbaugh, and Satan, the Prince of Darkness. And now, your host, John Clay Wolf.

0: Satan, are you there? We haven't had you in a while.
1: Always right here with you, John.
2: Well, of course.
0: What kind of good deeds have you been doing lately?
1: Oh, I've done a lot of good. You guys watch any football?
0: We do.
1: See the Cowboys last week?
0: We did.
1: That was all me, baby.
0: Oh, yeah?
1: All me, baby.
3: Did you take Jackson Dart out, too, for the Rams? You did, didn't you?
1: Well, I helped. I helped. Yeah. Yeah, not even the coaches. Now, Jackson Dart was on like a 4-day drunk before that game. Didn't show up for practice. Showed up the last day of practice before the game. Did nothing. Tossed some balls around. You notice he wore sunglasses in practice. Drunk 4 days.
3: That's what you did.
1: And he shows up. The game's already is all loosey-goosey running around. You could tell just looking at him before the game. I'm like, he's going to get hurt. Now, this is where I took it a little too far. I actually bet Elon Musk.
3: Okay.
1: $14 million.
4: What?
1: That the Giants were going to lose that game.
3: Oh.
1: And he's like, you know how he talks? He's like, oh, I don't care. I don't care.
2: Yeah.
1: The $14 million is nothing to me. Will you make it 17? I said, right, I'll wait till next week.
2: Right.
1: $14
2: million.
1: Yeah. So you I'm
0: know,
1: going
0: people
1: to
0: that bet money that they don't have, do you really have $14 million?
1: Well, I will as soon as he pays me.
0: Right. You know, this reminds me, there's a car dealer group that I'm so sick of that have been laying out bids on big cars because we're in the exotic, give me the Vendez exotic cars. And most of those cars are phone calls.
5: Sure.
0: Big cars. 100 grand, 200 grand, $1 million, $2 million. And there's this group, and I cannot say their name for legal purposes, but they're bidding cars without any money. They don't have money. They bounced a deal on a friend of mine yesterday for $3 million.
2: How do you get away with that?
0: I don't know. I don't know why the in wholesale guys and exotic car guys that are listening, you know exactly who I'm talking about. They've been bouncing checks for 2 years. Wow. And they always make them good, but they pay too much, but it never really happens. But that, you know, what people don't understand is when somebody's running on bank fumes, the musical chairs will stop and they will file bankruptcy and you're out.
2: You're home.
0: That's what I was telling him. I'm like, dude, he said, So he sent them $3 million for a Bugatti.
2: Jesus.
0: And they went and floored it.
2: What does that mean?
0: They went and borrowed on their banking line against it. That only loans them half. So they had the cash. And then they took the title and they went and double floored it with a bank. Because they're trying to make cash to cover their daily balances.
2: It just seems like nobody would deal with them anymore.
0: I understand.
2: Just the word gets out.
0: It's ridiculous. I just don't understand why people keep dealing with them. It's unbelievable. I can't believe there hasn't been somebody, and they do a lot of other shady stuff, super duper shady stuff that I'm not going to talk about because I don't want to be in a lawsuit.
2: Right. That's a good idea.
0: Yeah. But it's time to let people, somebody's going to lose a lot of money.
2: But
0: and
2: the word,
0: everybody's being quiet.
2: You guys all talk.
0: I know.
2: Why is this quiet?
0: I don't know. But the public's going to lose a lot of money because they have a public-facing thing, too.
2: Okay.
0: It's going to be a bad mark on the whole business.
3: This has happened with other dealers in the past, too. Like what
0: they always go down.
3: Correct. Right.
0: Right. I mean, that's we've seen this before. Why does this one keep getting new breaths of oxygen? I don't know. Anyway, Satan.
2: Satan.
0: I was wondering.
3: When's this going to happen?
0: When you were betting Elon Musk for $14 million, you didn't have the $14 million. You're no better than they are.
1: Well, I've got the $14 million. That's what a stupid thing to say. I'm the devil, man. I've been around how long? I've been watching trends for how long? People get all hard because they, bid some of the first money on IBM and Apple.
2: Right.
1: Like, I bid the first money. Hear me out.
2: Okay.
1: This is absolutely true.
2: Okay.
1: I was there.
2: Yeah.
1: On cheese.
2: Cheese?
1: Just cheese. Yeah, little county in France.
2: There was a bet on cheese?
1: They figured it wasn't even called France then.
2: Oh. That's a while back.
1: It was like the super saxionic whatever.
2: Gotcha.
1: Cheese. The first cheese. I financed that.
2: What? Of course you did.
1: Yeah.
2: Yeah.
1: Yeah. I got more cheese money than Papa John's.
2: Damn.
1: Yeah. $14 million is flash in the pan to me, but I mean, I don't wear clothes generally.
2: No.
1: I've got nothing to shop for.
2: You got everything you need.
1: So, and I only bet on football.
2: Really?
1: And pool, but nobody will play me.
3: By the way, if you're listening to the show and watching the show at the same time, the feed went down because of Satan, because of AC/DC.
0: Oh, so that's on the list now?
3: Yeah.
0: So
4: is that right?
3: Yeah, so it'll be back here shortly. Yeah, so just listening on the radio.
0: Oh, YouTube canceled it?
3: Yeah, for just a brief minute.
2: About 60 seconds.
1: Oh, son of a bitches.
3: Thanks, Satan.
0: Yes, Satan. Look at what you've done. You wrecked out our whole feed at JCWShow.com.
1: I shouldn't have played it. I shouldn't have played it. You're right.
2: Check it.
0: 800-800-723-4800-800-RADIO. JD, you got any news?
2: Yes, I have the best news. I'm so glad you waited to get this story. This is my favorite news story of the week. Yeah, the crab with a hand with a knife in his claw was good. This is the best. Now, it's going to sound weird at the beginning. It's going to sound political, but wait for the punchline. Okay, punchline. Okay. While delivering a speech to a special panel, Senator Tommy Tuberville raised the alarm against a growing number of furries.
4: Oh.
2: These are adult people who dress, you know, like furry, like little animals, like foxes and such. And he warned that these furries might be taking over America's commercial airline industry. I'm not kidding. This is real. Cut number three.
5: It's clear that this gender confusion is a mental illness plaguing our society. And there is significantly overlap between people who are gender confused and the furry community. What's more concerning is the fact that many airline pilots, flight attendants, and air traffic controllers are part of the furry community. Lord help us. It's terrifying when you think about this. When you walk onto a commercial flight, it's possible that the pilot flying your plane could have a deranged fetish of dressing up like an animal.
3: This is for real?
2: What's this real audio from a real guy? Was a coach? He was a college guy?
3: Auburn, yeah.
4: He was a notable coach.
2: Yeah. He's a nut. Coach Tommy also played a recording of an odd exchange that was caught between pilots and air traffic controllers. Cut 3.2.
6: Meow.
7: You guys need to be professional pilots. This is why he's still flying RJ.
8: Okay, so they're meowing, RJ. They're barking. Air traffic control having to remind them to be professional. RJ means what? Regional jet?
9: Regional jet.
8: That was like a dig then, right? The air traffic controller is basically saying your antics are why you're not hitting the big leagues.
2: There you go. There
3: maybe
2: it is.
3: He's on to something,
2: no,
3: see?
2: No, it's not. He's not on to anything.
3: There's furries flying you
2: that's
3: in there.
2: That's an old pilot bit you get on the most of the time. They do it on the emergency channel.
0: If you're a furry, will you call in?
3: Oh, yeah.
2: Dude, seriously. But, I mean, first of all, any pilot in the world, where does he come up with this crap? You wouldn't tell anybody. Even if you were. If
4: this is going to be far beyond you, Turley, but I got to know. And I picked you in specifically because I wonder how you're going to answer this. But if somebody offered you $40 million to appear on a stage as a furry in a costume, what animal would you be?
3: Yes. What animal would it
0: take
3: be?
0: $40 million. Why'd you raise it that high?
3: I mean,
0: he'd do it for $500.
4: Because he can't say no. He can't say no.
2: I
3: would be a pink bunny.
2: A pink bunny.
3: Just a pink bunny.
4: That's a good one, John.
3: Go all the way.
0: I'd be as Bigfoot.
3: Oh, there you go.
4: That's a good one.
0: Yep.
3: JD?
2: I'd be an armadillo.
3: All right.
2: But seriously, I'd love to step on an airplane, look up in the cockpit, and see a guy sitting there in a fox cap. A fox costume. Good evening, ladies and gentlemen. This is your cabin, Fox.
0: There's no species that stimulates me sexually.
3: No.
2: No, of course. Of course not. Because you're, what's that word? Normal.
0: Try to be.
2: You're not crazy. But this guy, what does he think that's going to do? That's going to get people to vote for you? That's going to make me not want to vote for you because you clearly, sir, are nuts.
4: That's a lot of people, you know, really buy into that us and them mentality. Like, that's
2: but furry airline pilots?
4: I don't know.
2: Stop.
4: I don't know. I'm totally outside that culture, believe me or not. You know, I don't understand it. But
2: he's trying to get votes. I think he's barking up the wrong cockpit.
0: Hey, coming up next is the lightning round. 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
9: 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I found it. It's Edward.
0: No, hold on, hold on, hold on. 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
0: 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We'll be right back after this song. And then we're going to do the lightning round.
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5: We all know that miserable feeling after eating a bad meal. Cramps, nausea. 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A new study by the World Health Organization estimates foodborne illnesses cause about 1.5 million deaths every year around the world. Now, the good news is a few simple habits in your own kitchen will go a long way. Cook your meat, obviously, poultry as well, eggs thoroughly. 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And here's one people often forget. 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I'm Dr. Sanjay Gupta, helping you live a better life.
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11: Jeff in Colorado has a 05 Cummins four-wheel drive. What color is it?
12: Molten red.
11: Was that burgundy?
12: Burgundy. Okay. Burgundy, yeah.
11: And is it a extended cab? Is it a four-door or a mega cab?
12: No, it's got the 6 foot bed not the mega cab, but the one right below it.
11: The four doors.
12: It's got the four doors.
11: Yeah. It's the one we sold to me. I was a Dodge dealer back then, actually. Wolf Ford Dodge.
12: Oh.
11: Is it a ST or an SLT? Do you know?
12: No, it's a Laramie.
11: Okay. And how many miles are on it?
12: Laramie, 129.5.
11: What's wrong with it? Everybody says nothing, but there's always something. Does it have, some dents in the bed, tailgate, busted bumper, or
12: there's
11: something?
12: There's a

0: there's a ding in the driver's door.
1: Okay.
0: When one day when I was fueling up, the wind took the door and hit it against one of the little ballards at the pump type thing.
1: Okay.
0: So it's got a little bit of a ding there. There's a ding in the front bumper and a ding in the back bumper. But other than that, it's clean, no rust at all. It's spent its life here in Colorado and pretty much in my garage since the day I bought it.
1: Is that a 12 valve in 05, or do you remember?
0: 24. I think it's a 24.
1: No, 24.
0: It's the 20. Yeah,
1: I gotcha.
0: No def, no emission stuff or anything like that on it.
1: Right. Does 17 grand buy it?
0: That's pretty close.
1: Yeah.
0: You know, that's what I'm looking for is somewhere right around there.
1: Okay. Well, but you know, it sounds like I need to spend $1,500 on recon, getting it, you know, making it fresh again. So put me down for 17 grand and I've got your number here. Actually, I'll just send it to a guy and I'll have him call you right now. And we'll, y'all get get the paperwork and everything lined up. 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Brandy in Arizona has seen the furries. We'll talk about that in a minute.
2: Oh, boy.
1: Daryl in Dallas, you've got a 79 Camper Special F350 Ford regular cab, two-wheel drive. What color is it?
3: It's two-tone yellow and white.
1: Okay. So you bought it at Meekum a couple of years ago?
3: Yes, sir, I did. And on the way home, I stopped at Summit and bought the M600 572. It's big block, 655 horsepower to stick into it.
1: Okay. What did you pay for it at Meekum?
3: Meekum, I paid out the, I think, tax title and license and everything out the door was like 25.
1: Gotcha. I don't think the car brings more with the big block in it. Those cars bring more with the original motor room.
3: Well, the original motor was a 460, but I upgraded it.
1: I understand. So you gave that. So really, the hammer price was like 22 grand plus the 23 grand plus the buy fee that they took, you know, and then the seller got 10% less than that as the sale fee. So really, the seller got a check for $20,000, so he sold his truck to you for roughly $20,000. You follow what I'm saying?
3: Yes.
1: I'll do that.
3: I've got.
1: All right, I do too. I got nothing but time. You're not going to go to Meekum and pay a gazillion dollars in fees unless it's something that's gone up a lot.
2: But I got too much money in it.
1: I understand. That's all cool. But I mean, I was there that day, right? All I had to do was bid if I wanted it.
4: Yep.
1: If it was that cheap. And a lot of times I do, but it wasn't on that one because I remember that bitch. That's why I asked him when he called. I was like, what color is it? And he said, yellow, white. I said, I remember this thing. It will be. It's all good, man. We buy cars. We buy cars from Barrett. We buy cars from Meekum. We buy cars everywhere. Mike, he just came in from Meekum, Nashville last night. We bought seven out there.
2: There you go.
1: And he'll be here in a minute, actually. Okay. John Clay Wolf here. Good morning, America. Wake up, California. Have y'all found me an Asian place in California yet?
2: Y'all
1: haven't been doing a very good job finding these Asian places that we can prank call.
2: But they have a furry on the phone. We can talk about that next.
1: Yeah, furry on deck in Canyon, Arizona.
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0: on the teleprompter. Some about black America and white America. There's black Americans and there's white Americans. We're all one America. So if you don't mind, this is not live, is it? I imagine whatever I say, you could just edit it out. Let's try it a few ways. Lou, are you in the booth?
1: I am.
0: All right, good. You know what, Lou? Let's just play around with it and see if we can get it right and get this clip package on, and then let me go home, all right?
1: Yeah.
0: All right. Ready. All right, count me in.
1: 5, 4, 3, 2, 1.
0: Wu-Tang. I'm just f***ing with you, Lou. Let's do it again.
2: 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Hey,
3: ladies in the place. Brady, you've had a furry confrontation?
4: Yes, I did, John.
3: How did it go?
4: I've lived out on the West Coast here in the U.S. for many years, but in the last 10 years, ever since, like, COVID, about 2020, in Vegas specifically, like, I would go into the grocery stores, and I used to see these people dressed as, I thought at first they were like college mascots for the football teams. You know, and then pretty soon I see more and more going in and stuff. And you know, my buddy's from North Dakota, and he called me. He goes, I heard the story about the furries again, and you're not going to believe what they're doing in some of the classrooms, even for the kindergarten students in the first grade, is they're starting to put litter boxes out for them and food dishes. So I'm like, well, this is, you know, life is getting really tough for the kids these days. You got furries walking around Vegas. You got transgenders wearing linebacker jerseys. They're bigger than I am, but they're supposedly, they identify as a woman. I'm just really confused, John. And this whole thing with the furries, I seen a furry the other day driving around.
3: All right. That's Carl Spackler from Caddyshack.
5: It does sound like it.
6: Totally.
5: He is not
3: Brady,
5: happy.
3: Do you know any lines from Caddyshack?
4: I can look them up, not off the hand.
3: Because you sound just like Bill Murray as Carl Spackler from Caddyshack. Baba, do you have any?
7: It happened to me just the other day. I was driving my Buick. It's just an old car. Don't make fun of me, but I'm driving a Buick. And I look at the Sonic driving. Sonic driving. They got the roller skate girls. And the roller, I swear to God, roller skate girl, she's got a skirt on. And you see her legs.
3: Right.
7: Human legs.
3: It's human.
7: She got that going for me, so that's nice. But the rest of it, from the waist up, she's a cookie monster.
3: A what?
7: A cookie monster.
3: Oh, okay.
7: A cookie, like from the Sesame Street there. And she's carrying a tray with all the drinks and the burgers.
5: Yeah.
7: The other hand, guess what she's got?
5: A cookie.
7: Yeah.
6: Of course.
7: A giant chocolate chip cookie, and she's eating it while she's roller skating. I'm thinking, oh, my God. This girl's going to hate herself, you know. And I don't know. Here's the thing. She had pretty legs. Well, was it a girl? Really? Or was it a guy dressed as a girl cookie monster? Because I thought I saw a little boobage. So she had that going for us. So that's nice.
3: Thank you, Carl.
5: Carl, yes, thank you, Carl.
7: Little minx.
3: AK.
7: Little nippet.
3: Anybody in the riding community, the biking community, has seen Law Tiger signs around these events. And we're having a large one in Walnut Springs, Walnut Springs Rally, October 22nd. And AK from the Law Tigers is in the studio. Good morning, sir.
8: Good morning, sir. How you doing?
3: You know what my first thought is you don't look like a lawyer.
8: No, not at all.
7: Well,
3: are you a lawyer?
8: No, I'm a marketing guy.
3: Okay.
8: Grew up local.
3: Well, you definitely. So do you go to a lot of the events?
8: Oh, yes. Roughly 300 a year.
3: You go to 300 events a year?
8: I even have, a couple of 1099s working for me to help disperse as well.
3: I gotcha.
5: Holy cow.
3: So what is one of the strangest legal cases you've ever heard of involving a motorcyclist?
8: Well, it's going to be my personal. Back in 2016, I got hit coming back from work when I used to work at Texas Harley. The car didn't see me, apparently, and then I kind of speared the car. The bike never even hit the ground. I flew over. hit the ground. EMT came up. Our only thing I can remember is I had my elephant skin boots, and you know how the EMTs cut everything off.
3: Yep.
8: And I was like, I have full range of motion. I can wiggle my toes, and I guess he thought I was in the field due to my training with the Marine Corps with the combat lightsaber. So I guess they hit me with a little too much ketamine.
3: Okay.
8: And I found out that's like going down the K-hole. So I was hallucinating, weirdest thing. So finally got back. They fixed me up. The guys I rode with found out about my accident. The doctor was going to take my arm because it was compacted. They convinced the doctor not to take it. So after that, probably another 6 months after that, the doctor saw me again. He said, hey, I did a write-up. So I'm in some medical book because what he did to my arm.
3: All right.
8: Pretty crazy. The VA, I had 100% with the VA. VA kind of turned that back, and bills were coming in. And the law firm, Law Tigers, like I called them. It's crazy with, like, most veterans have a hard time dealing with the VA. Mm-hmm. They got a hold of the VA and, like, kind of told them what the business was, and they end up paying in there. And I found out the VA asked for a kickback later on. So, you know, I guess take some to win some, but, yeah, it's personal feel. So when I do run up with somebody and I talk to them about an accident or something, sure, I actually know firsthand.
3: And I was getting chills listening to you tell that story, because I had a motocross wreck and I broke my back, right? And I was paralyzed from the waist down. And they came over and they cut my boots off, just like you're saying. But, well, I'm screwing up the punchline. So they're saying, you know, this and that. Can you move your legs? I'm like, if you'll just take my boots off, I'll show you I can move my feet. And they said, dude, we cut your boots off about 5 minutes ago. Yeah. I was like, uh-oh. Ruh-roh. And, yeah, so I was, when I walk with a limp. Mm-hmm. But I came back from a waist down. It's just 21 years ago. Mm-hmm. And I didn't call the Law Tigers because I don't know if they do motorcycle wrecks, but it was my fault. So I was like, whatever. So you guys have these, what we've been planning, we've been wanting to have a Sturgis, Texas style event. Yes. And one thing I noticed when I went to Sturgis is everybody rides, and you go to these other, Daytona Bike Week, Galveston. Those aren't riding shows or gatherings. They're just shows. And we're out here in the hill country, and you're out here at the ranch right now. You know why we're here. There's great touring roads out here. And that's what I noticed at Sturgis. It reminded me of like a ski area where everybody shows up with their bikes and their ski clothes on, right? Dressed up for the day. And they go up the mountain, and then they come down at the end and they party, but they ride all day.
1: All day.
3: I was like, that's what we need to do out here. It'd be a riding rally instead of just a get drunk and raising hell and just sitting around showing your stuff off. There'd be plenty of that, But it looked fun because it was real organized. I mean, the guys up in Sturgis ride their ass off. Yeah. Like when you go to Sturgis, do you ride, or do you have to work?
8: Work, yeah. Yeah. They put us through the numbers on that one.
3: So, what do you think we need to do to make this rally that type of rally?
8: Oh, for one, it's the riding. We got to capitalize on the riding.
3: Yeah.
8: I'm being from South Fort Worth and Crowley.
3: Yep.
8: This is my old stomping grounds.
3: Yep.
8: This is the safest part of the whole DFW conglomeration, I guess you could say. And the riding's beautiful. Like just from
3: just from town to here.
8: Just town is beautiful.
3: Right.
8: I was like, man, I should have brought my bike until I hit the ranch. And I was like, I'm glad I brought the truck.
3: But you don't realize how good the touring roads. And so it's Throttle Week. And the first weekend we're doing Throttle Fest, which is the car show. And the next weekend we're doing the bike rally. But the touring roads around here it's I grew up in Crowley. I went to high school there, and I had no idea this hill country was this close.
8: Yes.
3: I had no idea. Have you ever ridden that road behind Loco Coyote?
8: Yes, I have.
3: Dude, that's awesome. That's
8: beautiful.
3: I mean, it's built for it. It's like a drag, like a racetrack. Big old sweeper turns, big old hills. It is just bad to the bone. Well, you guys are a big sponsor, and with any big rally, you need sponsors, and you guys and Harley and several of big names are supporting this year, and we really appreciate it.
8: Thank you.
3: Really appreciate it. So are you hanging out with Danielle and Louie at Lucky 7 today?
8: Yes, love her to death. Yeah.
3: Okay. Mm-hmm. So the Cantina, have you eaten there yet?
8: Yes, I have.
3: Uh-huh. It's great.
8: Beautiful.
3: And then the Walnut Springs Roadhouse right across the street, and I own both of those.
8: Okay.
3: Yeah. So I'll be down there in a little bit. What time are you leaving today?
8: No idea yet. Yeah.
3: Man, their new building is badass.
8: I haven't seen it yet.
3: Oh, 10,000 square foot Lucky 7 motorcycle building down. It's the first new building that's been built in Walnut Springs in probably 30 years. I mean, a real building. Maybe 80 years.
5: The new one.
3: Yeah, it's good. And they stuck with the motif, right? So it looks the part. It looks like old Western. And they've got a dino in there. And there's a lot of things coming for this little town, but we're going to build this into Sturgis, Texas.
8: Perfect.
3: And we're glad you're a part of it.
8: Thank you.
3: Thanks for coming in, Bill.
8: Yeah.
3: All right, we'll be right back. My name is John Clay Wolf. This is the John Clay Wolf Show, brought to you by GiveMeTheVin.com and Law Tigers. If you need a lawyer, what's the phone number?
8: My personal, 214-663-9177 or 1-800-LAW-TIGERS.
3: All right, be right back. Every day.

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0: 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This is my favorite NXS song.
1: Good writing song.
0: Mitch in Phoenix.
2: Yeah.
0: You've got a 74 Ranchero, which is like a El Camino Ford. And it, you say it's got, it's a GT with a 429 in it. And you bought it new?
2: Yep.
0: Is that right?
2: My grandfather bought it new. It's been passed down. It's got 43,000 miles.
0: Here's the
2: factory tax.
0: Here's the super important questions. On the engine, is it an N code, a J code, a C code, or a Ram Air? Which means, is it a 429 Thunder? Is it a 429 CJ? Is it a 429 CJ 4-speed stick? Is it a 429 Ram Air? Or the best one is a 429 Super Cobra Jet drag pack?
2: The VIN number in my...
0: You got the VIN number?
2: I got the... In my phone, I just got to give me a second to
0: Let's do this, because this will get a little stale on the air. Why don't we work this offline? Go to... I've got a website to gather these customers that is specifically for classic and collector cars, and it's called GMTVCC. 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CC, right? GMTV Classic Collector. GMTV CC. Load it up into that. Take a picture of the VIN and any information you have. We'll get to you after the show. But I'd like to buy it.
2: Yeah, and it's different. It's different than the other one, though, because I tried to put the VIN in your givemethevin.com.
0: That won't work.
2: There's not enough numbers.
0: I got you. But that's why I did this one. GMTV CC. And I bet we'll get it bought. Is the paint faded?
2: It's a little bit. I mean, it's original paint.
0: Awesome. All right. Let's look. I'm excited. Thank you, Mitch. 800-800-7234, 800-800-RADIO. James in Texas, you're coming to the Trip and Daisy concert?
3: Absolutely.
0: All right. I'll be there. I'm excited about it, too. It says, can you shake my hand and get a beer? Yes. I can look forward to seeing you. Just walk up and hit me in the face and say, hey, this is James from Magnolia. And we'll cut up for a minute, but I'm going to be there. I love Trip and Daisy.
1: October 4th, 5 p.m.
0: It's 5 p.m.
1: Yeah.
0: On a Sunday.
1: On a Sunday.
0: After church.
1: Yeah.
0: Right. After church. After church.
1: But not too late where you have work Monday morning.
0: Yeah, you can still get back.
1: Us, you know, that's
4: still
1: you
4: time.
1: Know, folks that are in their 40s and 50s were kind of like, you know, Monday I got work, and that's what I'm kind of debating. But I want to see Trip and Daisy.
0: Yeah.
1: I do. And especially in a small venue like this. That's and not that the venue's that
0: you're
1: small.
0: Okay. It's 400.
1: But, yeah.
0: Yeah. A 400 seater or 400 seat in the standard. JD, did you have somebody who was hating on me?
4: This is a Dear John letter, actually.
1: Oh, he's got a question for you.
0: Okay,
4: it's a question
0: wrong?
4: For you. Dear John.
1: Hold on, I gotta find the open here for it.
0: Dear John.
4: from Melbourne, Florida. This one says, let's see, it's from Mike McGrath. Hey, man, first of all, you're the most badass radio show in existence. Mm-hmm. I was
0: That's
4: so
0: nice
4: happy
0: to hear.
4: When you announced the show was staying on the air. Anyway, I'm a published author about to write my second book. It's going to be about an Iowa farmer who just lost his dad and inherited a barn with 10 classic cars. So, John, here's my question. What would be the top 10 cars you would want to find in a barn find, let's say from the 1940s to 1970s?
0: A Mercedes Gullwing, 57. Mm-hmm. A Daytona High Wing, you know, like a, I guess a 70 Hemi. I'm losing my brain. It's not a Super B. Not a Roadrunner. What's the one with the big wing on it? Dale Earnhardt car. Jesus Christ.
4: I can see
1: it's
4: it.
1: Super B.
0: It's
1: not
0: a Super B. Why am I blanking out? It's, anyway, that.
1: Somebody's screaming at the radio right now.
0: Yeah, right.
1: Okay.
0: I mean, I love those things. It's not, so they got the Daytona Charger High Wing, and then they've got the, oh, I don't know, that, just that,
4: sure.
0: I'm not going to do 10 of them. That's too long.
4: Okay. Well.
0: I would, a 69 K10 truck that's, you know, all original Chevy. Same thing in like a mid-70s Ford. Four-wheel drive.
1: Roadrunner.
0: Nope.
1: No?
4: Nope.
0: It is a Roadrunner, but it's a next version. Kyle. Kyle's trying to help us. Kyle, what's it called? Why am I drawing a blank? I'm going to feel so stupid.
5: We're talking about Asian restaurant.
0: Oh, Asian restaurant. Okay, go. Hit it. Yeah, I'd like to order some Chinese food. Is this Chinese?
3: Yeah, Chinese food, yeah.
0: Okay. What are like your three most popular things? I'm getting it from my Vietnamese wife. And she's not Chinese, but she's Vietnamese. And if you were Vietnamese and you were married to me, what would you want me to get you?
3: Okay, tell me which one you want, the Chinese food?
0: Yeah, tell me the top three sellers that y'all have. I'm not looking at a menu. I'm just ordering some to go.
3: I can't tell you right now. We are very busy right now. You got to look at the online and look at the menu, and then you tell me which one you want.
0: You can't just tell me what people order?
3: Yeah, there's a dim sum.
0: Okay.
3: We have a lot of dim sum, fried rice, roast duck. We have a general chicken. We have lo mein. We got like a shun dumpling, siu mai, another thing, 100, 200, 300 things.
0: What's fry rye?
3: Fry rye?
0: Yeah, what's that? Never heard of that.
3: Oh, like a house special fry rye, everything, chicken, shrimp, pork.
0: It's pork?
3: Hello?
0: Hello. Let me see if my wife, what she wants. Honey, are you there?
5: Oh, you get the pork fry rye.
0: Okay.
5: Pork fry rye, the general soul.
0: Yeah.
5: General soul and pho soup. Pho soup?
0: Are you getting all that? 10-10, do you hear me? Are you writing this down?
3: Yeah. Can you look at the menu from the online and then you tell me, call me back for that one?
5: What is this number 9?
0: Number 9, 10-10. Item number 9, are you there?
3: Yeah, 10-10 restaurant, 10-10.
0: Okay, but she wants item number 9 on the menu?
3: Number 9, what is it, number 9? Let me, give me the name.
0: Do you have a menu? Do you know your own menu?
3: No. I got a two, three menus. So, number 9, they have a dim sum number 9 or regular number 9. They have a different thing.
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3: Now, John Clay Wolf.
5: Have y'all noticed these people FaceTiming around in public, talking, just having conversations, right? So they got their FaceTime person, and they're just talking. And it's really obnoxious.
6: All the time. And they don't have their earbuds in.
5: No.
6: They're letting everybody else hear their conversation. It's like, I don't need to hear a conversation. Just between you guys. That's it. It's the latest thing with, that generation.
5: What, the African generation?
6: No, not just John. It's the younger generation.
5: I'm telling you. It's more prevalent. With
6: my kid will call and it's on FaceTime and I'm like, all right, well, hold on, I gotta pop my earbuds in and stuff like that. I'm like, and then they'll just kind of set the phone aside,
5: right?
6: And it's just there. And like, well, why don't you just pick the phone up? I don't need to see you sitting in there just chilling in your dorm room and stuff. Mm-hmm. I mean, why? I don't understand that. What, they have to see you? Is that the latest thing? I don't know.
5: I was in LAX on an overnight red eye. And this big old hoochie mama was sitting next to me, and she was talking to her man, and he was sitting in bed, and he had his shirt off and his gold chain, his arms over his head, his muscle, and they were just talking for hours because the flight was delayed.
7: Sure.
5: And it was fixing to kill me, and I finally said something. So she's on FaceTime, and she's holding it out, and I'm looking at him, and
7: so
5: I'm hearing her,
7: and
5: I'm
7: hearing hear the whole story.
5: I mean, Jesus, hey, baby, what you doing? Baby, I miss you. You won't come. I mean, this went on for so long. I'm like, can y'all wrap this up?
7: Yeah, right.
5: And I finally said, ma'am, I have nowhere else to sit. Could you just, like, put it up to your ear? What's he saying? He's saying we're bothering him. He's saying we're bothering him.
7: Oh, Lord.
5: Who's bothering who? This white boy next to me saying that he wants me to keep it down.
7: Yeah.
5: So, LL Cool J on the other end is threatening to kick my ass from his bed wherever he was in the airport.
7: Right. I'll come down there.
5: I mean, I'm just like, is it really come to this?
7: Yeah. Have you ever had one on the plane coming back from Florida, the lady behind me? I mean, the plane was an hour and 40 minutes. She spoke for an hour and 42. She didn't breathe. Didn't have four. I mean, at one point,
5: who
7: I
5: was talking to?
7: The lady next to her, she was raping her ear the whole time.
8: Lady. It's time for Plane Talk with your captain.
5: Raping her ear.
7: Yeah. I mean, this she didn't pause four. So I looked over to Kim. I went, she didn't breathe. She didn't talk. She didn't pause 4 seconds from the time we took off to the time we landed at DFW airport. This woman did not stop. I got her ex-husband's name. He's in the Marines. Trey, that's his name. The son's name is also Trey. Trey's 25 years old. Trey lives with her because he went to college and he came back and he can't seem to find a job. But Trey did buy some golf clubs for, she told her. Her son told her that she bought the golf clubs for $5 because she knows that basically you don't buy them for $5. But if he really told her how much they cost, she'd be upset because she's having to pay his car payment and his insurance payment. I'm not kidding. Hour and 42 minutes this woman talked.
5: Ear rape.
7: Seriously.
5: That is the new term.
7: Oh,
5: that is the new term of this disability that Americans have taken over on public FaceTiming.
7: Couldn't stop.
5: Ugh.
6: I'm worn out just hearing you.
7: And you can't get away.
9: It's like the opposite of my experience when I'm out in public with strangers, man. I have a great time every time.
7: You enjoyed hearing somebody. Did you enjoy that little bit I gave you? Because I got an hour and 42 minutes left.
9: I did. That's actually something I do when I'm among strangers. I'll give a little hint and then let them go. And they go. I think people are nervous on flights a lot of times. Yeah, and they kind of unwind that way.
7: Yeah.
9: It makes them more comfortable.
7: Yeah, it doesn't make me more comfortable.
9: It makes me feel good, but I'm a good person.
7: You are, and I'm a horrible human.
9: Yeah, but you can't help that.
7: I can't.
9: It's not your fault.
7: It's who I am.
9: Probably upbringing.
7: Yes. Probably is. You jackass.
9: See, I just did that to
7: you.
9: I know.
7: It was very good.
9: It was a little hook.
7: I know.
9: Tell me about it.
7: I saw it coming.
9: Tell me all
5: about
9: it.
5: Both of your parents are deceased. Mine are too.
7: My parents, yes.
5: And your wife never knew them.
7: She never
5: obviously
7: knew. Correct.
5: So when y'all are fighting, she doesn't have that bullet
0: you're
5: in her.
0: You're just like your father.
5: Right. She didn't have that bullet in her chamber.
7: At all. Nobody. She didn't know anybody in my family other than my sisters.
5: Boy, that is one way to get a woman hot. And I don't mean hot and sexy.
7: You like your mother?
5: Oh, God. Well, when you do something in an argument, if you reach for the family tree,
7: it's over.
5: It is going to get bad quick.
7: You've lost, and you're at this point just swinging for the bleachers. You are. You know you've lost. So it's like, okay, well, that sounds like something your mother would say.
5: Turley, do you and your wife ever have that? Y'all know each other's parents.
6: Yeah, I don't use it on her, but she'll use it for my mom. Oh, that's just, you just sound like your mother.
7: Does she really?
6: Yeah. Oh, yeah.
7: Wow.
6: Yeah, yeah. Oh, that is not, I don't enjoy that at all. No, no. I was like, really? Okay. In what way? You have to explain this to me. Please tell me how I'm acting like my mother right now.
7: Pontificate.
6: Yes. Oh, yeah.
5: And how are you?
6: It's probably because I'm stubborn. That's really what it is. It's, you know, Greek being stubborn, that thing. And my mom was that way. Or if I'm being loud, you know, my mom was loud. So, yeah.
5: My mom, God rest her soul, with my first marriage, she lived in Connecticut. And she liked to drink. And my wife liked to drink. And I wouldn't answer the phone if I saw it coming in from Connecticut after 4:30,
0: sure,
5: which is 5:30 their time.
0: Right.
5: But my wife would.
7: Oh.
5: And they would sit there and talk for 3 hours and both have wine bottles and be doing the wine thing.
7: Oh, God.
5: But so they got pretty close. And when you're older and you don't have friends that you can talk to and you like your daughter-in-law and you get into everything.
7: Yep.
5: So she starts telling all these stories about why she hates my dad. My mom would tell my wife at the time all the problems with my father, her ex-husband.
7: Right.
5: And how do you think that helped us?
7: I didn't at all. I'm going to guess.
5: No.
7: No.
5: Oh, my God.
7: Oh, I can totally see John doing that. I know where he gets that. I sure do.
5: And I finally said, hey, I don't answer the phone. I had to ban her.
7: There's a reason.
5: I've had to ban my wife from talking to my mother over bottles of wine in the evenings 1,000 or 1,500 miles away. You're so controlling. I'm like, she said your dad was controlling
0: there
5: too.
0: There we go.
9: There it is.
7: Full circle.
9: There it is.
5: Like, no, I'm trying to cut this off because there's a reason I don't talk to my mom because I don't want to hear this gibberish. You don't know her well enough to know what's gibberish and what's not.
7: Right.
5: And you're taking it all as fact, and it's not. And I don't have time for a full court hearing to present the evidence over what is fact and what is fiction. And if you want to hear my dad's side of things, if you really want to get interested, go out and see him. And y'all can do this whole thing back and forth because I've heard it all my life.
7: I don't want to hear it.
5: All my life.
7: Yeah.
5: You know, how he left, she left him for her next husband that she denies, but they went on a ski trip together that my dad didn't go on, but that guy was on the ski trip. And all of a sudden, she wants to get divorced, and they're getting married. And, hell, you might even be his son.
7: God.
5: I look just like my dad. I'm like, I'm not his son.
7: Stop it. Meanwhile, loading your wife up with all this ammunition.
5: Oh, my God almighty.
7: Yeah.
5: All right, enough of that.
7: Okay.
5: I'm sure everybody can relate.
7: Oh, God.
6: Sure.
5: And then the grandparents. My granddad was kind of a badass.
7: Oh, was he?
5: And my mom would tell she told me this as a child. She told my ex-wife this, that she thought my granddad killed people and that he was kind of a gangster.
7: Jesus.
5: Well, I know he burned a house down.
7: What?
5: That's true.
7: Burned a house down? We don't want to get into this.
6: Yeah, grandparents were like that. They would bad talk my dad all the time.
5: Oh yeah.
6: Oh yeah, yeah. Your dad is this and that. He doesn't know what he's doing. You're this that. I'm like
5: your grandparents.
6: My mom's parents. So yeah. Oh, they were constantly, and it makes you feel like, is my dad really that bad?
5: Get this. I only got a minute left. Yeah. So I get married to the first wife, right?
7: Sure.
5: And I mean, I wasn't married for 2 weeks. And this guy comes up to my office in an S10 Blazer, and he introduces himself.
7: Okay.
5: And he lets me know that he is the father-in-law. His daughter married into this family that I had just married into.
7: Okay.
5: And he wants to tell me what a mess I just got into.
7: Oh, God. Dude, you're 2 weeks late.
9: Yeah, thanks.
7: Thanks a lot.
5: And I mean, he just had a lot to say.
7: Yeah.
5: And how they brainwashed his daughter, and they're controlling, and this and that, and this guy that you think so good, he's not. And oh, damn, family stuff. It's fun. Okay. 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
1: And this is the lightning round. Chris in New Mexico, an 87 Pontiac Fiero GT with 134,000. You want 10, it's worth 4.
2: Oh, I'm sorry. You said what?
1: Your Fiero with 130,000 miles, the GT, you want, it says you want 10,000. It's worth 4,000.
2: I'd probably do a 5 on it.
1: I just don't think I mean, I think that's all I'm going to get for it. I might go 45. I got to ship it. You want to ship it? You want to pay for the shipping?
2: Yeah, I kind of know what that's like. I've had to go back and forth to California and stuff lately in Vegas. I know what shipping's all about. So
1: it's expensive. Diesel fuel.
2: And the price. Yeah, yeah, very expensive at almost $10 a gallon right now.
1: Right.
2: It's not pretty damn expensive.
1: Go to GiveMeTheVin.com and load it up. Thank you, sir. Joey in Mississippi.
3: Hey.
1: You're on the air.
3: I was calling earlier to, you were talking about the Chrysler cars they were racing with. And I'm just going to say, you were talking about the Superbird.
1: Yeah, it came to me after we got off there. It's a Superbird. I mean, that's like one car I've never bought, and I really want to own one. Do you have one?
3: I'm a Superbird. That was it. I just wanted to, it was fresh on.
1: Thank you.
4: Superbird.
1: Good Superbird, Lord, duh. Right. And we were both saying Roadrunner. I was like, it is a Roadrunner, but it's a Super Roadrunner. Superbird. Kevin in Texas, you've got an 18 King Ranch with 74-wheel drive. Which engine?
5: 5.0.
1: Okay, it says here that we offered 27,000.
5: Yes.
1: And you want 30?
5: Yeah.
1: And I looked the deal up while we were on hold, and I think you just want retail. And if you want retail, you got to have to run ads for it and maybe offer financing and take trade-ins. But 27 is okay. is a good number on a 70,000-mile 18 F-150.
5: Yeah. Okay. All right. I trust you. It's family drama I got to deal with.
1: I'm sorry about that. But yeah, we'll buy your pops truck for $27,000 if you want to sell it.
5: Okay.
1: Thanks, man.
5: Uh-huh. Thank you. The truck is super clean. I'm out here looking at it right now. It had no rust, Texas truck, no dents, nothing. Only mod to it was the auto start.
1: That's good. Okay. If it had 30,000 right. if it had 30,000 miles on it, we'd give you 30. But 70, we'll give 27.
5: Yeah. Okay.
1: Thanks, man. 800-800-7234. Bill in California.

0: How you doing, sir?
1: Good. What you got?
0: Furry story involving triple murder.
1: Oh, well. We'll have to put that on hold. I'll grab you when we get back. Furries murdering people?
2: Okay. Man.
0: Yep.
1: All right. 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
4: And find out how you can become one in a million.
5: And one had just sold on Bring a Trailer that day for $425,000.
1: Jeez.
5: It's a very special car. A guy that works with us named Connor bought the last one ever built for, what's the basketball player's name? Russell Westbrook.
6: Okay.
5: And he gave a Barrett like $550,000 4 years ago. So this car... But that was the last one ever built, which makes a big difference. And they signed, all the assembly line workers signed it.
6: Okay.
5: So this guy wanted $400,000 for this car, and we bought it for $380,000. But he had a competitor of ours that had already, he'd already contacted that was on their way to Lubbock at $350,000. So I was like, well, we got to hurry up. So we made the deal with him on the phone and shot him a $10,000 deposit.
6: Yep.
5: Because it was late. Thursday evening? Yeah. And then got a bill of sale. And it was a
7: whole negotiation back and forth. We had him on FaceTime and talking to him on FaceTime. He's showing us the car. And so then
5: John, before you send the guy 10,000, you got to make sure you got a real thing.
6: Well, yeah.
7: Yeah. And then John just happens to walk in. Hey, here's John right now. And it would have been great for a camera.
5: Right. Now that you're thinking back, it would have been looked set up.
7: Oh,
5: it was too perfect.
7: Yeah. No.
5: And then there was that 3,000 mile Ferrari out of San Fran. Did we buy that car?
7: Yes. Okay. Yeah. I mean, there's.
5: And then there was what was so funny about this, JD?
6: Yeah.
5: Is I go up there for 2 hours, and we bought like five incredible cars.
6: God.
5: And I'm sure Mike was sitting there like, he sits there all day from 6 to 6, right? And I walk up there, and it looked like, And I'm like, buy that one. Yeah, you know, go up another 10 grand. Yeah, push 20 grand. What do we want to do with this? He wants 400. Hit him at 350. He's already got 350. Great. Hit him at 375. And everybody's like, boom, boom, boom, boom, boom. And Mike, they all do this anyway, but it just looked
6: all
5: like
6: day.
5: I knew when I left there because I was feeling really good about myself.
7: Yeah.
5: and we bought a 308. He's like a Magnum PI car. I'm like, that's not a Magnum PI car. That's a 328 GTS. It's worth more money, and it's a Targa, and it's a this. And let's get this guy. And boom, bought that one. That was in Oregon, wasn't it?
7: Yeah, Portland. Yeah.
5: Yeah. Yeah. We're just doing all these crazy deals, and like then y'all see, this is how you do it. I come up here. I haven't been up here in a year. This is what you do. Now y'all keep doing this.
6: Right.
5: And give me the VIN.com.
7: It was fun.
5: Yeah, and when I left, I was like, why didn't we have a camera on that? We've got a video going up today at noon from a deal I did 2 weeks ago, and it was very odd. In small town Mississippi, this guy, these people are hoarders.
6: Yep.
5: That's just what they are.
6: Sure.
5: They can be rich hoarders. My wife's a bit of a hoarder with Disney pins and fabrics.
6: Mm.
5: But, you know, they buy and sell, but they have more that they have.
6: Sure.
5: They keep more. They have too much. And she'll admit she has too much. But this guy has too much.
6: Yeah.
5: And so he has some cocktails. He's a rich older gentleman.
6: Okay, so...
5: He's probably the richest guy in town.
6: Very
5: he owns
6: nice.
5: The country club.
6: Of course he does. Why wouldn't you?
5: And in the caddy shack, the golf where the carts are, this big building at the country club is full of these cars. And then in downtown, he's got a building he bought that's empty. Old Towny Moses 5-9, whatever. It's full of cars.
6: Doesn't even know
5: then we go to another part of town. It's full of cars. Ford GT. $500,000 car sitting there.
6: Just sitting there.
5: Trans Ams everywhere. And he's got the auction, like he buys them at Mecum and Barrett and all this different stuff. And he buys them online. I don't think he's ever seen them.
6: Just gets them online.
5: Parks and then his people handle it.
6: Yeah.
5: And because the cars still have all the auction crap all over them and all the tags and everything.
6: Just parks them.
5: I don't think he parks them. I think the guy that was showing them to us parks them. And I don't know if the guy does know what he bought. But I don't know if he's seen them all. I really doubt that when they land, he even goes and sees them.
7: So he just points at it, buys it, and that's it. Just forgets
5: about
7: it.
5: Well, he gets online during the auction, and he buys them on simulcast.
7: Okay.
5: And then they show up. And then I'm walking through. He's like, what do you give me for that one? I was like, 70 grand. He's like, well, how do you know that so quick? I said, because you bought it from me.
8: Really?
5: Dude. What do you mean? I said, I remember that car perfectly. My buyer overloaded. I had to fire him. We reduced his deal down. I sold it on Bring a Trailer so that he wouldn't say that I short sold it. Sure. And that's the car. I bet it. Let me pull the VIN. I pulled the VIN. It was my car.
6: Jesus, you have such a memory.
5: He wanted 75, and he gave 70, I believe. And I offered him the exact same money he gave.
6: Sure.
5: Because I thought it was a little short myself when we sold it on Bring a Trailer. Mm-hmm. But this video is coming out in a minute. What time is it? In 15 minutes, it'll be out on JohnClayWolf.com. However, the eccentric millionaire would not be on camera.
6: Oh.
5: And so we come down, right? His guy calls me, and he says, come down here. He wants to sell. He wants to thin the herd. And he really reminded me of Rip from Yellowstone.
6: Yeah.
5: Seriously. I started calling him Rip. It was a joke. And instead of cows, it was cars. And when we went to go see Mr. Big, Mr. Dutton at the ranch, he didn't want to be on camera. And the whole thing, but he's like, what are you doing here? I'm like, well, your guy called me and said, you want to sell? Oh, I'm not in the mood to sell any cars.
6: Oh, God.
5: Travel to Jackson, Mississippi. He's like, oh, I can't go with y'all today.
6: Not today.
5: I said, hang on, sir. Tomorrow. Mr. Sir, Judge Smalls from Caddyshack is really who he was.
6: Right?
5: And I was like, the first one I jumped on was this big one, this $500,000 Ford GT. You know, and that got his attention.
6: Sure.
5: So we bought that one, and we bought a Tesla. He's like, oh, that's all I'm in the mood. I got to go to a city council meeting. I got to do this. I'm like, okay. And Rip was like, dude, you told me to bring them here.
6: They're here.
5: I'm like, I'm here. And now they're calling wanting me to come back because we paid them so fast on the big cars. He's like, okay, this guy's serious. I'm like, yeah, but now I got to pay to get back out there again.
6: Right.
5: So I'll come see you when I'm flying over.
6: Sure. When I'm in the area.
5: We land at, it wasn't in Jackson, Mississippi. It was Tiny Town, Mississippi. Outside, 45 hour out of Jackson.
6: Okay.
5: We land. Guy walks right up. Only guy at the airport. Car Force One.
6: Oh, he saw it.
5: He said, I watch all your videos.
6: Oh,
5: man.
6: Really?
5: Love it.
6: That's cool.
5: It's so funny when we land at these little airports. It happens every time.
6: You have somebody who walks up that works there.
5: Walks
6: up to you and goes, hey, man.
5: Yeah, I love your show.
6: Yeah.
5: That whole YouTube thing has brought on a life of its own.
6: Oh, God, yes.
5: It's very.
6: You guys have worked very, very hard at giving it its life.
5: Yeah.
6: It didn't just suddenly take off.
5: No.
6: Y'all worked hard on it.
5: No. And then we went up to Dave Hall in Nebraska. So we left Jackson-ish and we went to Nebraska. And I bought four cars from a guy up there. And we're working on another package. And then I think that's next week's video. But yeah, this whole video thing, I mean, it's a lot of work. Dude.
6: It's a lot of work.
5: I bet those editors right now, it goes up in 15 minutes. I'll bet your ass it's not even loaded yet. And they're making final tweaks. They rush to get this done. To put together a 45-minute video with multiple cameras and all these cuts and all these cut-ins and sound changing, and I mean, it's a lot of work. I can't believe you used to do it without a computer.
6: We used to do it without a computer and four people putting together a show many, many nights. We put in the final touches minutes before it went on the air.
5: How were you making your edits? You weren't cutting tape, were you?
6: No. Okay. It was great big 2-inch reels, though. So it wasn't digital.
5: So you were using... How are you?
6: Use a source 2-inch tape, and you go to another source, and you see.
5: Oh, so you're re-recording to another tape.
6: Correct.
5: So you're playing the part you want on there,
6: right.
5: And you're recording on another tape, like when you used to do it with music on cassettes.
6: Same thing.
5: So when you screw it up, you screw the whole tape up, or could you erase the tape?
6: You can make very bad errors. In the old days, you can't just undo.
5: Jesus Christ.
6: Dude, you can't even imagine. 2-inch tapes to 2-inch tapes.
5: How long would it take? You did the 30-minute show?
6: 30-minute show take. Yeah.
5: How many hours of editing?
6: Oh, God. At least 40. And then it took another 30 to shoot it. I mean, it was a long week.
5: 30 hours to shoot it, 40 hours to edit it.
6: Yep.
5: Wow.
6: It was crazy.
5: That's why we do radio, man. It's easy. It's fun. Quick. We can just BS. And whenever we say something bad, we can just say we're sorry. We'll be right back.
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3: John Clay Wolf.
5: Jay in California, good morning. You're on the air. Jay in California. Mad Jay. You're angry at me, and you are on the air. Can you hear me? Pre-K, let me know when Jay in California is back. Number three. Bill, we didn't pay off on the a furry. We were talking about furries earlier.
6: Yeah.
5: And a furry murdered your girlfriend's family?
6: Yeah, basically. No. My son back in, I believe it was 2015, my son is in high school, a girl in a couple of his classes was a furry, but no one knew till after the fact. But she was a furry. Her parents were furries. And she had a 21-year-old boyfriend who was active military army, who was a furry as well. And the 21-year-old wanted to take her to an out-of-town event, furry event, and the parents said no. So they drummed up a plan to murder the parents. So one night, she opened the back door for him and his buddy to come in. And when they came in, unfortunately, a third person, that a friend of the family, came to spend the night. He was on the couch. They shot him. And then they went in and shot the parents. And then the 17-year-old went off with her boyfriend and his friend, took off and left two elementary school kids, her brother and sister, there with the dead people and left. And then they ended up found them real quick. But the 17-year-old got full immunity because she gave out the whole plan. She told them start to finish what the plan was and everything. But
5: did they wind up going to the furry convention?
6: What was that?
5: Did they make it to the furry convention that they wanted to kill everybody over?
6: I don't know.
5: I mean, because that was quite a desire to go to that convention and go kill everybody.
6: Right.
5: So is your message that furries are weird, maybe? Or?
6: Oh, definitely, yeah.
5: All right, got it. Jay, are you there? Pre-K, can you hear me? Pre-K.
7: He's put him on hold.
8: Yo.
5: I've been asking you, get Jay in California cocked up.
8: Let's see what's going on with Jay.
5: All right, all right. Philip and PA, y'all are in a big big storm up there, aren't you?
8: Nor'easter.
5: Is the phone's broken?
7: No, I mean, we were just talking to that one guy.
5: Well, now I'm talking to Philip, and he ain't there, so I'm going to hang up on Philip. Okay. So, hey, earlier in the show, there was a 40th anniversary, 50-mile Burgundy vet that came in, and I hit it at 35 real quick. Thousand, and the guy sold it to us, and you can see on the computer that they're actually doing the deal now.
7: Correct.
5: And it made you a little nervous, and you're like, I think you overbid it.
7: I didn't say that. It's like, we got to look at it, make sure.
5: Right, and that's good. I wish I would have looked at this four-door Bel Air from Mexico, but anyway, because I was remembering, the reason I had the number in my head, I bought one on the radio a year and a half ago. With like 40 miles, same car. I wasn't sure if it was a sticker or an automatic in D.C. So, and it only made like 700, maybe 500 bucks. It was close. Mm-hmm. And when you're leaning out on a car like that, that's that old, that weird, do you like to make more than that? But I was like, okay, so I backed this one up a little bit. But you're sitting here digging around, and you're mad because you're looking for comps to see if I overbid it, and you just realized what?
7: Well, because I'm like, man, this show's just sold at an auction. I'm like, hold on, let's look in there. And I happened to we put the VIN in our system. And sure enough, it's the same car.
5: The car that we bought in
7: DC? It's the exact same
5: car. Same VIN number.
7: Same VIN number.
5: So we bought it from DC. We sold it to a dealer in wherever. And then he sold it to this guy a year ago. Where does this guy live?
7: I don't know that yet. Oh. But yeah, it's the exact same car. Exact same car.
5: Yeah,
7: it's so crazy.
5: So let me give a little lesson to everybody. So we're talking about a 93... 40th anniversary Corvette, big deal. Who cares? It's not that big a deal. It's these anniversary vets they're better, but why would I give $35,000 for that car? Because it has 40 miles on it in window sticker and plastic. And when, like, there's a difference between 11 miles and 40 miles and 200 miles and 800 miles. But like, if you hear me bid something with 50 miles that's 30 years old, and then yours has 5,000. Yours is still desirable. Don't get me wrong. But it's not in the same vein as 10 miles. When you get into these single-digit delivery mile older cars that are desirable or somewhat collectible, the price differential is big. Like the guy in Mississippi I was talking about with the Cobra. Well, I had a 50-mile one of those that I sold for $100, a Cobra R, a 99, I forgot what year. His had 16 on it, you know, and I offered 70. That's a $30,000 difference swing on the same car. Because when you get into these collectibles, it's like trading cards. You know, I've got Ty Cobb's rookie car, and it's never been opened.
1: Never been opened.
5: That's different.
1: Yeah.
5: It's just different. And that's the kicker.
7: It's a time capsule.
5: Condition. Yeah, time capsule.
1: Yep.
5: Nobody, you know, how does it run? We don't know, because it will never run. It will never drive. This thing will go from museum to museum. This guy actually put 10 miles on it, right?
7: Yeah, it's got 58 miles on it now. And then when we bought it, it did have the window sticker in the...
5: It did.
7: Yeah. I'm looking at the deal right now.
5: Well, this 11-mile Grand National that's a GNX that's sitting in the trailer, it's got all...
7: Everything.
5: It's got the wrapping on the steering wheel. It's got the plastic on the seats from the deal. It never got...
1: Delivered.
7: Literally never has been washed.
5: I believe him, too.
1: Jeez.
5: I believe him, too. And so we've got to take this to our auction and make sure that we handhold it in. Because, like, our guys, the first thing they do is throw everything away and clean them up.
1: Sure.
5: So I said, you bring this in, you put it in the auction barn, and take the keys. Nobody can touch it. Because we had a Grand Prix Daryl Waltrip something with 100 miles on it the other day.
1: Yep.
5: And the son of a bitch just took the window stickers out, the seat wrapping out, and they threw it on the trash. The detailers did.
1: Yep. They know.
7: I mean, and we want to keep the miles where it's at, so we got to put it on like rollers and roll it in.
5: Because
7: you don't want it to take off.
5: On this one?
7: Yeah, the GNX.
5: It's 12 miles, 11 miles going to be fine.
7: The title shows 11. That's kind of...
5: It really?
7: Yeah.
5: Really?
7: Oh, yeah.
5: That's too much trouble, I think. Unless he can get it really close to the barn.
7: Okay.
5: Yeah, you got a point. I mean, I like it, but I don't want to... You know, shut the place down over a half a mile and have to have the whole staff to pick it up and carry it through like a funeral. Because there's a level, and it's kind of like when I said we need to go get that car now, everybody took it as everybody dropped what they're doing. We're going to go get that car, and we did in Lubbock, the GNX with 11 miles. Okay. But the guy that got assigned the job, he had a lot of stuff to do the next day that he didn't tell anybody about. But he told Turley about it, but he forgot to tell me. And the truth is, he wanted to go get that car more than he wanted to go do the stuff that he had to do the next day.
1: Sure.
5: So then I get a phone call the next day, and people are yelling at me, where are the mechanics? Why are they not out here getting ready for their classic collector sale next Wednesday in Mannheim? Well, you dispatched him, John, and you told him not to do it, and you told him to Lubbock. I'm like, hang on.
1: Wait.
5: I did, but nobody told me that they had a bunch of responsibility.
1: Yeah.
5: So now he's got to go out there Monday morning and spend the night. And they got to work overnight 2 days in a row to catch up for it.
7: Yeah, and I hear excuses a lot from people. And so I'm thinking, it's just an excuse. And not saying that he does make excuses. But I hear it all the time. I'm like,
5: so you get
7: just make it work.
5: You get immune to it.
7: Yeah. I'm like, I know you're going to figure a way to make it work. That's what I do. It's like, okay, I'm going to put it in my schedule. It's going to get done somehow. I just overthought it.
5: If you had that car come in and it was a Jack Nicholson or Bill Blass edition Lincoln Town car, white, blue roof, and it's got 17 miles, and then you got another one that comes in with 700 miles. Those are junk cars. They're worth $2,000 when they're junk, right? Or normal. Mm-hmm. But that car with delivery miles is worth 30 because it's a Bill Blass. I'm just bringing up things.
7: Yeah.
5: Yeah, but is it desirable? So the guy this morning that called in with the 60,000-mile 92 Buick blah, blah, blah, his uncle had a presidential.
7: 1989, yeah.
5: Yeah, nobody cares at all. Nobody cares. Nobody. And he just wanted to tell us all about his uncle and that it never got driven in the rain. Took it to car shows. And I pulled up while I was talking to him on Google and I looked at the photo of the car, of a car like that. Like, who in the hell would take this to a car show? What is wrong with your uncle?
1: Ugly.
5: I mean, he was just so offended when I said $3,000. I was like, please don't sell it to me at $3,000. I don't want it.
1: I have it insured for $15.
5: Yeah, well, you can insure anything for anything.
1: Exactly.
5: If you pay enough insurance. Sure. That has nothing to do with anything.
1: Nothing to do with the cost or the value.
5: But anyway, that's our job, to sort through all this stuff and figure out where the value is. That's what we trade.
7: And sometimes you buy the car back again.
5: Yeah, we bought that one back. But that's, you know, a 3,000-mile 430 Ferrari. We paid up for that bitch.
1: Mm-hmm.
5: But it had 3,000 miles on it.
1: Yep.
5: And 430s are good. If it has 30,000 miles, the guy that heard what I paid for the 3 wants to talk in that range about his 30. I'm like, it's a different deal, dude.
1: Different car.
5: It's just different. All right, enough of that crap.
7: Got the video coming up.
5: Video's coming up at John Clay Wolf on YouTube, or you just go to JCW Show and you can click through to it. West Coast, Phoenix, good morning. Vegas, good morning. Portland, Seattle, San Fran, L.A., San Diego. New Mexico's on Mountain Time. All you guys, we're going to do another hour for you in just a minute. So you stay hooked. God, how many hours are we on the air? Seven?
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2: 7 hours.
5: Seven.
2: Yep. Every Saturday.
5: And people wonder why I'm grim. You know, the second I get off the air, everybody's like, hey, man, I've been waiting on you. I didn't talk to you about it. Hey, dude, I'm going to sleep.
2: All right.
5: I'm done. Now. I'm going to go sleep for 3 hours, and then my weekend starts. And it really doesn't start. The phones, then I wake up, and I'm now I've been down for 10 hours. And I got 50 text messages, and people want to know I won't call
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5: 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West Coast Hangs Out. We'll be right back, everybody. I'll see you next week.
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1: The Classic. Boy, look out. Look who's back to talk about greatness going on right now at Market Street and United. I'm Keith Vaughn. 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

0: 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The Bear now roll. The Rock of Another World Famous Bearathon. More than 30 minutes of bear rock makes a bearathon.
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9: A Better Life with Dr. Sanjay Gupta.
10: If you've ever tried meditation and given up because your mind wouldn't stop wandering, this one is for you. New research suggests that if you can hang in there for just a few minutes, real changes do start happening in your brain. Scientists at Harvard hooked people up to brain monitors while they meditated, and within about 2 minutes, they saw brain waves shift toward a state of calm, focused alertness, with the effect peaking around the 7-minute mark. Now here's the encouraging part. One of the researchers said around that 7th minute, if you just keep gently returning to your breath, the focus starts to happen on its own. The two most common excuses, I don't have time, or I can't quiet my mind, might not hold up anymore. So if you're just starting out meditation, maybe try a free guided one, and then give it a few weeks to become a real habit. I'm Dr. Sanjay Gupta, helping you live a better life.
11: At Blood Thinner, Eliquis.
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1: Every so often, a scary disease makes headlines. Ebola, hantavirus, and it's easy to feel a wave of anxiety. So I wanted to give you some perspective from infectious disease experts. For the average person, the risk from these exotic viruses is essentially non-existent. As one expert put it, every virus has its own personality. So Ebola, for example, only spreads through direct contact with the bodily fluids of someone who's already very sick. So which germs do deserve your attention? The everyday ones, the viruses behind colds and flu and COVID and RSV, stomach bugs like norovirus and measles, which is wildly contagious and making a comeback. The good news is your defenses are simple and they work. Wash your hands a lot, stay up to date on your vaccines, and in certain settings, don't be shy about masking up. I'm Dr. Sanjay Gupta, helping you live a better life.
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4: Get your asses in here, bangers. This is D. Snyder, and I'm sitting on the metal mountaintop with the best damn music collection anywhere of any era, period. And it really hurts. Black Sabbath, Rush, Motley Crue, and more will be among those proving it. Is this loud enough for you or what? I've also got requests from the rowdiest metal fans in the land. That would be you. So, get in, sit down, shut up, and start banging. This is the House of Hair. Headbang to the metal, the cure for all that ails you. And I want to feel your love tonight. Try to stay calm, sir. This show is all about the love we share for the greatest music ever created. Forget Bach, Beethoven, and Beyonce. You and I are listening to the House of Hair, and this is Van Halen. Tie it up!

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2: We're like a slowly growing organism in its infancy now, but gradually maturing.
3: A super race.
2: Well, yes, but not an evil super race.

The HOH rocks your world. That was Give Me All Your Love by Whitesnake and Van Halen's Feel Your Love Tonight. Yes, it's pretty obvious what's on my mind. Hello, ladies. Now, as you know, I'm a happily married man, so for me, it's all about coming home. Like when I've been on the road for a while. Now, you might think the Scorpion song, Coming Home, is about returning to one's humble abode, but it is not Mullet Head. It's actually about their love of performing and getting back on stage, which is any performer's metaphoric home. These guys definitely want to get out of the house. So here's the Scorps on the House of Hair. Please enjoy loudly.

0: Andy Snyder, and I hereby declare that anyone listening to the HOH is somebody. Even ex-Wasp guitarist Chris Holmes. You remember that scene from The Decline of Western Civilization Part 2, The Metal Years, where Chris was in a drunken stupor pouring vodka over his head in a pool? Yeah, that's not a good look. If you want to find out what Chris is up to, check out his documentary Mean Man, The Story of Chris Holmes. And for more insights into the world of old school metal, follow The House of Hair on Facebook. More sweaty metal is on the way after this. I don't go nowhere.
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7: That's cool.
6: D-Side here, and I've got a request for something by one of my all-time favorite vocalists. No, it's not Twisted Sister, although that guy does have a hella set of pipes on him, don't he? No, Melissa Smith in Junction City, Ohio, who listens to 98.3 Sam FM, wanted to hear some Ronnie James Dio from his Rainbow years. Why, you ask? Here's what Melissa had to say. D, Man on the Silver Mountain was my late best friend's favorite song. It would be a great pleasure to hear it on the HOH. Thank you for everything you do, including hosting the HOH, all those years of great music, and killing it on stage, your books, and the awesome videos you do on Cameo. Well, Melissa, actually, I've done more than that. I've been on Broadway. But let me simply say, you're welcome. It's my honor and privilege to dedicate this song to your best bud. May they rest and rock in peace. And you too, Ronnie. This is the House of Hair. Crank this mother up!

0: Vince Neil and the boys of Motley Crue shouting at the devil on the house of hair. Is this a great station or what?
1: Okay.
0: DJ D. Snyder here at the helm on this heavy metal voyage, and it's time we venture across the pond for one of my favorite bands. This is UFO, rocking you by sea and by land. Doctor, please!

0: rocking the Ageway Station with Tesla, paying tribute to their fellow Northern California brethren, Montrose, with Rock the Nation, only the best metal coast to coast. Here's a D. Snyder. The House of Hair is back with a request for the Nuge, so sit and stay. I know that's challenging, two things at once, but do your best. And check out this message from me while you're sitting there.
1: The House of Hair.
0: This is D. Snyder, and while you know me as a rock star, radio personality, and maybe even an actor, I'm also a published author. What? You heard me, and at this moment, I have four very different books available. There's my memoirs, Shut Up and Give Me the Mic, the graphic novel on my journey to Washington, D.C. to fight censorship in the 80s called He's Not Gonna Take It, my novel Frats on Suburban Gang Violence in the 70s, and, are you ready? A children's book called We're Not Gonna Take It, about bratty little kids who won't do what they're told, like eat their veggies and stuff. I bratty kid you not. So isn't it time you discovered D. Snyder, the author? Come on! I'm offering a money-back guarantee. 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Of course, you have to find me, but I'll give you back your money. Why are you laughing? I'm around. So pick up a copy of Shut Up and Give Me the Mic, He's Not Gonna Take It, Frats, or We're Not Gonna Take It, or maybe all four, and discover an exciting new writing talent, moi. And remember, I wanna write!
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9: I hope you're in the ready to rock position because the House of Hair is back. This is Eastsider, and as promised, I've got some terrible Ted by request from JK in Hollis, Maine, who listens to WHEB. We asked why, and he simply said, because it kicks ass, and I'm a faithful listener. Well, all right then, JK. Let's do everything you want to do. Any loyal fan is a friend of mine. Now, it is true that Ted Nugent is one of the most polarizing figures in rock, but it's also true that Ted shreds. Politics be damned, for one and for all, wave those freak flags high and cut!

0: Guns and LA Guns and Ted Nugent no need to thank me. I'm being paid. But I will say, you're welcome. Anyway, this is D-Sider, and we are at the end of our numero uno on the House of Hair, but a whole new one starts right after this. Can you take it, or did you just show up with cool hair? Do your thing, then meet me here in a minute. The HOH is coming back and coming hard. Ew!
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3: The party may now continue. The House of Hair is back. This is Dee Snider, and I'll be getting into this hour with Iron Maiden, Alice Cooper, Kingdom Come, and probably more of the metal than you deserve. All you got to do is pass my little test right here. I call it the third degree. This is where you figure out the connection between these next three in a row. This one's going to take a little extra thinking on your part. Come on, wake up, sir. The idea for this one comes from Steve Backen in Waseca, Minnesota, who mainly listens to 94.1 KXLP. Here's what he had to say. D, I've been rocking out to the House of Hair since 1998. Sorry, I missed that first year. LOL. If I'm not playing it live on KXLP, then I'm streaming it on one of the many other awesome stations who play it. I do my best to never miss an episode. I've got an idea for your third degree. How about... All right, I'll stop it there for obvious reasons. First off, I just want to say, Steve, thank you for your awesome dedication. No, I don't forgive you for missing the first year. Kidding, Steve. Love you, man, and appreciate your contribution to the show. So Steve Backen's third degree starts right now with Def Leppard. Fire it up!